0: local legend. 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
1: You're on Rise Up with Riz, Reloaded, an event that I can't wait for is happening next Friday. It's called Empowering Air, and we have got one of the absolute all-timers that is going to be there from the Sandfall. His resume is absolutely incredible, from the Glenelg Footy Club, Peter Super Carey. I was lucky enough to catch up with him. I'm going to share that chat with you very, very soon here on Rise Up with Riz, Reloaded. For you, I

0: came, he spoke, he got distracted. Rise Up with Riz, Reloaded on Magic 89.9.
1: So I have the pleasure of being joined by one of the AFL and SANFL greats of all time, Peter Carey. G'day, Peter. How are you?
2: I'm going well, thanks, James. How are you?
1: I'm very well, thank you, now that I'm chatting with you. Now, you're coming to Port Lincoln very soon.
2: Yes, I am. Friday the 19th of June, coming to the Port Lincoln Hotel for a youth opportunities function.
1: Yeah, tell us about this one. It's called Empowering Air.
2: Yes, Empowering Air, and it's to raise funds to continue our program on the Eyre Peninsula. We've had programs in Port Lincoln, Tumby Bay, and some other places. Cummins, we've had a program. We've got programs in Whyalla. So we've been quite prominent in the Eyre Peninsula, and we need more funds to keep the programs going. So we're having a dinner. So it's been

0: hosted by Jenny Hurley at the Port Lincoln Hotel on the 19th of June, as I said, at 6 o'clock, I think it starts. So it'd be great to get as many Port Lincoln people along as possible.
1: Yeah, it's going to be a great night as well. I think there's a bit, I believe there's a silent auction as well that's happening on the night too.
0: Yeah, there will be some auction items as well. So yeah, it should be a great night. Yeah, it's a great venue, and Jenny Hurley's a great supporter of Youth Opportunities. So there's a lot going for it. So we're hoping it'll be a great night.
1: Yeah, oh, no doubt. And you're the guest speaker as part of this one. So what can we expect from you? Have you got some stories for us, maybe?
0: I might have some stories. Well, the reason I'm doing it, I worked for Youth Opportunities for 5 years as the CEO, and I'm currently still an ambassador for Youth Opportunities. So I help out on things like their golf day and various functions, and doing this function is obviously to help Youth Opportunities. So I'm not sure how it's going to work, but I think I'm going to have somebody will interview me and ask me various questions, perhaps some about my footy career, but hopefully more about Youth Opportunities and my involvement there over the years.
1: Yeah, absolutely. It's so important, especially to the youth coming through here on the Eyre
0: Peninsula.
1: Absolutely,
0: yeah.
1: I did want to ask you about one of your footy stories as well, though, because...
0: No worries.
1: My old boss at my old radio station was a man by the name of Gary Kernahan, if you've heard of him.
0: He's a great man. One of the Kernahans. Great Connell family.
1: Yeah, absolutely. Well, he talks very highly of you, and especially the 1973 grand final, which he calls the greatest grand final of all time.
0: He's a little bit biased.
1: Oh, yeah, absolutely. What are your memories of that day? Because were you 18 at the time?
0: No, 19.
1: 19.
0: Yeah, I was, I think, the second youngest on the ground that day. And I still remember it vividly. It was quite a hot day. We caught a bus in from Glenelg Oval into Adelaide Oval. As I said, quite warm. I was very nervous. A 19-year-old playing in my first grand final for Glenelg, and Neil Curley, the coach, who most people feared. So I was more worried going to Adelaide Oval. I was more worried about letting curls down in the game. I was playing at centre-half forward on Neil Sash, who was the state centre half back and a very good player. So I was, a bit worried about how it goes. So it was a big day.
1: Oh, yeah. And was that the game Graham Corns kicked the winner or something like that? Is that the
0: game? Yeah, he took a mark at about the 29-minute mark and put us in front after North had hit the front at about the 28-minute mark, put us in front, and then John Sandland kicked another goal just about the 31-minute mark. It was a long quarter. And Cornsey put us in front, and then John Sandland put us 7 points in front. So we won that game, and it was an amazing game of footy. A lot of people say it's one of the best grand finals they've seen. The lead seesawed all day, and there were some great players on both sides. Barry Robin was playing for North Adelaide. We had guys like Cornsey, Peter Marker, Fred Phillips, Wayne Phillips. Yeah, we had a very talented side too. So, and we'd been unbeaten once during the year, and it was by North Adelaide at Prospect. So it was always going to be a great game, and for North Adelaide to hit the front so late in the game, and then for Cornsey to put us back in front was amazing.
1: Yeah, it's an amazing story because, I mean, my family are massive Roosters fans, so they were a little bit disappointed. But
0: bad luck.
1: Bad luck, exactly. Well, that's amazing, and we can't wait to have you here. So it's the 19th of June for Empowering Air. Peter, it's been awesome chatting with you, mate, and I look forward to catching up with you when you get here.
0: Absolute pleasure, James. I look forward to meeting you in Port Lincoln.
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4: Morning, Alana McIntyre here with the latest. Thousands of Australians are packing Vancouver to watch the Socceroos kick off their World Cup campaign. The newsroom's John Michael is in Canada with the latest.
5: A sea of green and gold has flooded into Vancouver for today's opening group match against Turkey. The Socceroos go into the clash as outsiders, having never beaten the 22nd-ranked nation before. Aussie coach Tony Popovich is expected to wait until just before kickoff to announce his starting 11, with star striker Mo Torre set to play despite an illness scare earlier this week.
4: Fears we could start seeing people queuing up at the Bowser again, with the fuel excise discount set to end at the end of this month. It comes as Donald Trump promises a deal will be signed with Iran tomorrow, immediately reopening the Strait of Hormuz for all. Beaches around Sydney's east are closed today after a woman was bitten by a huge shark at Coogee Beach. The 35-year-old remains critical, even after swimming between the flags yesterday. Shark expert Chris Pine Neff has told Seven unusual winter temperatures could be to blame.
6: 18 degrees Celsius at Coogee yesterday, so warmer air temperature means people want to go in, but the cooler water is bringing the white sharks into the near shore area. So the white sharks are coming in. I will say white sharks at Coogee is very unusual.
4: More than 4,000 Queenslanders are taking part in the MS Brizzy today, showing support for those living with neuro conditions. And Harry Styles has performed at Wembley Stadium, where he intends to break a record of 12 nights at the same venue, beating Coldplay's record of 10 at the same spot last year.
0: Ampol Hallett Place. Best takeaway curries in town. Phone orders and takeaway.
4: The Swans were trailing in the third quarter, but they fought back for a three-point win over the Power. Sydney coach Dean Cox admits it was another close call.
7: Good to get away with it in the end. You know, I thought certainly after the way we started, and probably to Port's credit, they played some really good footy.
4: North Melbourne escaped with a one-point win over West Coast in Perth after Jake Waterman hit the post, fumbling their chance to win in the final moments. The Saints will take on the Giants today.
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1: On the Eastern Air Peninsula today, a partly cloudy one with some south to southeasterly winds, 15 to 20 kilometres per hour, tending east to southeasterly during the morning, then becoming light during the afternoon. with top temperatures in Cleve 17 and Kimber also with a top of 17. On the lower Eyre Peninsula, partly cloudy one with some light winds becoming east to northeasterly 15 to 25 kilometres per hour during the morning, then becoming light during the afternoon. Top temperatures in Coffin Bay 18, Cummins 17 and Port Lincoln with a top of 16.
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1: Let's go! One of our favourites we love catching up with is entertainment reporter Jaden Forster. And if you missed it, he's got a bit of news surrounding the Logies that is coming up in August this year. I'm going to share that with you up next here on Rise Up with Riz Reloaded.

0: Sick.
1: All the sport on the EP, and somehow this made the highlight reel. 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The latest showbiz news from Australia to Hollywood with Jaden Forster.
2: Yes, he is. We've got him on the line. G'day, Jaden. How are you, mate?
3: Good, thank you, Riz. Good morning.
2: Well, let's kick it off with the big news that broke, I think it was like yesterday-ish afternoon, which was about our new host of the Logies.
3: Robert Irwin, yes, indeed, which I do have to say, I mean, it did take me a little bit by surprise. I was kind of expecting it to be a great Aussie comedian, but nonetheless, I mean, when you do sit down and think about it, I think Robert is certainly qualified. He has a long history of obviously working in TV, going right back to like the Animal Planet days, and then all the way through, of course, to his more recent stuff with Julia Morris hosting I'm a Celebrity. And so I guess as clunky and as rigid as sort of the delivery was there with sort of those sort of cheesy, corny one-liners at times, I think he does have the experience under his belt to be able to steer something big like the Logies. And no doubt they are sort of going with the hottest star at the moment, I think, and probably trying to appeal to a younger age group. Robert obviously now following Andrew Datto at 28, who was the youngest. Robert at 22 is now the youngest to ever host the Logies. But yeah, I mean, like all hosts of that particular event, even if you go right back to the beginning, every single one of them has made it their own. So I think as long as he does, and you can guarantee there'll be a big dance number, he'll probably rip his shirt off, etc., etc. As long as they sort of do what works for Robert and the producers structure it in a way that sort of plays to his strengths and not his weaknesses, then I think it'll probably end up being okay.
2: Does he have any kind of like comedic chops, you know what I mean? Does he have that
3: The stuff on I'm a Celebrity that they would do together was sort of like corny, cheesy banter that I was just sort of talking about. And there were one-liners there. I guess that came from the days of Dr. Chris Brown and Julia Morris. But for my liking, I never really found them all that funny, to be honest. They were sort of very cheesy and very rigid and clunky. So I guess he does not really, I guess, come from a comedy background. But, I mean, that's not to say that they're not going to wheel in the comedy presenters to present the awards like they always do. And there may be comedy elements to it that he will do throughout the shows, sort of different skits and bits and pieces. But, I mean, it would be very foolish of them to put him up there to do, like, an 11, 15 minutes opening monologue like Sam Pang has done for the last 3 years, because I don't think he'd be able to pull that off. But as well, you've got to think, he's only 22. It wouldn't really cut it if he was doing that sort of ripping on all of the big names that are in the TV industry as well. So I guess there's things you can do, things you can't do. As long as they do all of the things that he can do and that you can do as a sort of production, I think it'll end up working out. But a lot of negativity, of course, on social media. A lot of people don't like him. They're having a go. A lot of people are sceptical. I think just wait and see what he does and judge it.
2: Absolutely, yeah. The Logies, I think, coming up around about August, if I'm correct.
3: Yeah, August 16 in Sydney yet again.
2: Yep, absolutely. So we'll wait and see on that one. Now, a story we have been following very, very closely, it's obviously a very, very sad story, is the Matthew Perry court cases and the story behind all of that. But is there another legal twist in this one?
3: There is, yeah. So I said to you, I think about a week or so ago now, maybe a bit longer, I said, you know, this was a full stop on this case when everybody had been sentenced. And I said to you then, you know, finally this might be the opportunity for the family to try and start to move forward. Well, the case drags on with a doctor, the first to be sentenced over Matthew's death back in December. He pleaded guilty to 4 counts of distributing ketamine and was sentenced to 30 months, so 3.5 years in jail from a possible 40 years. He's now appealing the sentence. So he is arguing that because he was a doctor, he got too harsh a penalty, even though he didn't abuse a position of trust, his words, or use any special skills in actually selling ketamine to Matthew. He maintains, and these are his words, that he was just a drug dealer. Basically, my words, sort of selling the merchandise, if you will. So he's appealing. The paperwork's in. I guess we'll wait and see what the outcome is.
2: Yeah, absolutely. Just when you thought it was all over, it's going to keep... It could be something that keeps coming up over and over, but we'll follow that one very, very closely with that one. Now, just finally as well, This one, I don't know if it's the worst kept secret in the world or what it was at one point or another, but a little bit more has come out about Katy Perry and her romance with Justin Trudeau.
3: Indeed, yeah. Fairy tale story, fairy tale romance. Of course, Justin's team calling her team back in the day when they first started going out, basically asking her if he could get some free tickets for his daughter to go to her concert there in Canada. And basically, after that, they went and had dinner, and now here we are all these months down the track, basically, with her now openly using the L word on stage. She was being interviewed as part of promotion all around the premiere on the screenings of her movie, The Lot Made About the Recent Lifetimes Tour. And yeah, Q&A on stage, and she talked about how sort of after doing more than 90 shows on this tour, she feels a bit more grounded in every aspect of her life, undoubtedly also in her relationships and stuff like that as well. This is what she had to say.
0: I am very in love. And after that show was after, I met the love of my life. And so I felt very anchored by that because I'm a little bit like a rainbow kite. I fly super high and like, you know, touch the veil, cosmos. And sometimes I need to be anchored.
2: So can I ask you a question? Why did they try and keep it quiet for so long or hide it for so long if they were just completely and utterly in love with each other?
3: Well, maybe they only recently fell in love, I guess. I mean, the whole dating sort of thing where it was rather secret or rather cryptic or coy anyway, I guess. But basically, we sort of had an inkling as soon as we saw the photos of them together at that restaurant having dinner that something was possibly going on. And then the other things that they went on thereafter that were sort of out in the open, I guess. I mean, in the early days, it was probably just two people meeting up, seeing where it was going, and now it's blossomed into something more, and it happened pretty quickly. But, I mean, you know, good luck to them. Everybody deserves to find love.
2: Yeah, absolutely. Yeah, good on to Katy Perry and Justin Trudeau. Well, Jaden, always great catching up with you, mate, and I hope you have a fantastic rest of the week. Have a great weekend, and we'll catch you next week.
3: Catch you then.
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1: 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Caught up with him on Thursday. 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

0: 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Lights. Cameras. Action. It's time for a word on movies and streaming with Shane A. Bassett. Thanks to Lincoln Cinema. LincolnCinema.net to book your tickets.
1: And we love having him every Thursday, Mr. Shane A. Bassett. G'day, Shane. How are you, mate?
2: Hello there, Riz. I'm fantastic, thank you, and good morning, everyone.
1: Well, I'm getting very excited. You know me, I love my sci-fi movies that are on the big screen in the movies, in the cinemas for you to watch, because I think that's where the best time is to watch a sci-fi movie. And Disclosure Day, it looks like it could be incredible.
2: Yeah, it is. And I say this because, one, I'm a big fan of Steven Spielberg. Whenever he makes a movie and it gets released, it's an event. It's not just a movie. You know, this guy's been directing for 50-plus years and he's awesome. You know, he really does make things unbelievable. Think of Jurassic Park and movies like that, E.T. and Raiders of the Lost Ark and Jaws. So this guy knows what he's doing, and he's done this similar sort of thing before with Close Encounters of the Third Kind, because Disclosure Day is an UFO conspiracy alien invasion movie, but it's on a huge, huge scale. Emily Blunt has come straight from Devil Wears Prada 2 to be in this, and she's outstanding. Absolutely. I wouldn't be surprised if she got some kind of nomination for this. And all it is, without spoiling it, because I'm certainly not going to say anything too much about the plot, it's just about, would you assimilate? What would you do if we had visitors visit us from Earth, visit Earth from outer space? Are they friendly? Are they not friendly? It's interesting what happens. Who do you trust? So, yeah, check it out, Disclosure Day. And as you say, Riz, on the big screen, must see.
1: Well, because I was thinking about some of Steven Spielberg's other ones. Now, I know he didn't direct this one, but this one I reckon went under the radar. Do you remember Super 8? Do you remember that movie?
2: I do. It's been a long time. I think J.J. Abrams directed that.
1: Yeah, he did, yeah.
2: And Elle Fanning was in it, a very young Elle Fanning, and that's when I first spotted her. Mm. He

0: was a producer. Spielberg produces a lot of movies instead of directing, like Back to the Future. He didn't direct that, he produced it.
1: Yeah.
0: So he has his, he's involved in a lot of stuff, but I love Super 8. That's something I need to revisit.
1: Yeah, so do I. It just, I don't know, for some reason this movie just kind of reminded me of that. So, yeah, he's certainly got a lot of good form in that sort of space.
0: Very cool. I love that. It makes me want to watch Super 8 again.
1: It's very good. What about these two? Masters of the Universe, for those 80s fans out there, but Scary Movie. What's Scary Movie like?
0: Look, it was funny if you love this kind of humour. It's not going to be for everyone. If you go back and watch the Scary Movies, you know, from back in the day, they just sent up and they were a satire on all the pop culture things. So all the movies and things that were popular at the time, they would send up, but very in a offensive way. So that humour kind of stopped for a while, but they brought it back with The Naked Gun recently and now this one. I had a laugh, but it's just definitely, I don't know if it's a good movie or not. I'm still thinking about it because it really is just a series of jokes coming together. Yeah, I don't know, mate, but it's done well at the box office, so obviously people are enjoying it.
1: Yeah, I reckon there was a run in the sort of the late, was it like the late 2010s when you had Disaster Movie and Epic Movie and it was just, like, and they would just... They sort of scored really bad, but people still loved them in a way.
0: Right. I mean, I recently rewatched Not Another Teen Movie, and it sends up all the teen movies, and it's actually quite funny. And Chris Evans is in it. Like, it's a smart, funny movie. There was Date Movie, Epic Movie. There was all those movies, and they kind of worked to a point, not always. And this one is very much the same. It has its moments.
1: Yeah, you can catch that one still at Lincoln Cinemas, as well as Masters of the Universe, which is doing very, very well.
0: Yeah, I enjoyed it. I mean, it's not for everyone, but if you're looking to see a good fantasy action movie and you don't know anything about the original cartoon, you might even enjoy it even more. But it's got a lot of references and cameos and things, but... yeah, it's a popular movie, Masters of the Universe.
1: Yeah, absolutely. Still can catch that one at Lincoln Cinemas. Now, moving on over to the small screen. What's this movie, Find My Friends? It looks very, very interesting.
0: Yeah, it is interesting, and it's on Shudder. Now, if you don't know what Shudder is, it's a streaming service that specializes in thrillers and horror and scary movies and creepy movies, and they got some really good selections, new movies and classics. But Shudder, I enjoy. I watch a lot of stuff on there. And this new one, Find My Friends, stars Bella Thorne, who I don't mind. I don't think she gets the accolades for her acting as much as she should. And she's in this with a bunch of girls. They are friends. They all go on this girls' trip around sort of like in this isolated rave. They're going to spend the weekend at this rave, and they've got this Airbnb in the desert, and they're going to have a good time together, beautiful swimming pool and stuff. But they start getting kind of stalked, in a way, I guess is the best way to put it, by some people that they don't want anything to do with, and it escalates. So it turns into a bit of a thriller. It's not classic or anything, but I enjoyed it. And Shudder, if you don't know it, and I think there's a free trial, you should check it out. It's got some good movies on there.
1: I did not know about Shudder. That sounds really good. I love those sorts of movies.
0: Yeah, they have a lot of foreign movies as well, and a lot of obscure movies you might not have. Hear of, so they kind of get the movies that maybe Netflix don't get in a way, independent and scary films and creepy stuff. Always worth a look. A lot of independent movies, but yeah, check out Shudder. I've had it for a while now, and I enjoy watching it.
1: Well, very nice, and you can catch Find My Friends on Shudder. Now moving on over to Netflix, Sacha Baron Cohen's got a new one.
0: Yeah, where's he been lately?
1: I was going to say, I haven't seen him since, like, The Dictator or something like that.
0: Has he been cancelled? I'm not sure. You know, he did Borat and he Bruno and, you know, he dressed up as different people all the time and tricked people to get them on camera. So maybe he just took a break from that or something. This is an interesting British comedy and I didn't mind it. It's a sort of weird, though. I don't know. Didn't know what to expect. Sacha Baron Cohen plays this very male chauvinist, awful guy. He just doesn't like the world. He thinks everyone's against him and he's rude to people. But he ends up in this alternative universe, through this wormhole kind of thing, and ends up in another universe where the ladies rule. Everyone, it's all girls. So he gets his treatment back to him because they start treating him the way he treated others. And it turns out kind of funny. It's a dark comedy and not bad. So if you're looking for something to watch on Netflix that's a little bit different, check out Ladies First.
1: Yeah, with Sacha Baron Cohen in it. Now, just before I let you go as well, of course, we were hyping up Steven Spielberg a little bit earlier, but you've got one here from his first movie 55 years ago. What's this movie? I didn't even know about this one.
0: I wanted to mention it because it was very hard to find. It's a classic movie that unless you had the DVD, you weren't able to stream it. It was a hard movie to find, but now here it is. It's on Binge. It's called Jewel. And it's about a guy who's going on a road trip. He's a businessman, and he's just traveling across the desert, minding his own business, and this truck starts chasing him and following him and stalking him. And you never see the driver. So there's a bit of a spoiler there, but you never see who's driving it. But for some reason, he's chasing this guy, and he can't get away from him. And it was the very first movie by Steven Spielberg, 1971, as you say, 55 years ago. That was before Jaws, before he did Jaws. And it was a little movie that was meant to be just for TV, like a TV movie, but it was that good. They released it in cinemas. So, yeah, check out Jewel if you want to check out a very early Steven Spielberg movie. It's worth it.
1: Yeah, wow, he's been doing it for 55 years. It's a pretty good resume, isn't it?
0: I mean, even longer, actually, because before he did the movies, he's directing episodes of television like Twilight Zone and Columbo and all these classic shows. Spielberg was only a teenager when he started.
1: And look where he is now. Incredible. Incredible stuff. You can catch that one, Jewel, on Binge. Yeah. I'm gonna do a bit of homework today, I reckon.
0: Why not? You can always text me and I'll give you some new suggestions if you can't get to the cinema, but there's always best place to watch movies.
1: Yeah, absolutely. Well, Shane, it's always great chatting with you, mate. Look forward to catching up with you next week.
0: Yeah, thanks heaps, Riz. Have a great day, everyone.
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1: You're on Rise Up with Riz Reloaded, and we are getting very, very excited because Cher on Air is coming back for 2026. It's actually all starting tomorrow morning. How good. We've got a bit of a bidding system happening with this one. So, for those that don't know, Cher on Air, it is back for 2026. We are doing things a little bit differently. 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
9: Good morning, Alana McIntyre here with the latest. Thousands are expected to flock to venues across the country today to watch the Socceroos begin their World Cup campaign. The Aussies are taking on Turkey in Vancouver. Most cities and towns are holding public watch parties here. The game kicks off in about 3 hours. Beaches around Sydney's east are shut today as a woman fights for life following a shark attack at Coogee. The 35-year-old remains critical. Shark expert Christopher Pepin-Neff has told Seven he thinks there are a few things that can be done to reduce shark attacks.
10: Don't swim alone. Swim in an enclosure. My recommendation to Mossman City Council was to put in more temporary enclosures.
9: Donald Trump says a deal will be signed tomorrow with Iran and the Strait of Hormuz will reopen immediately. Iran, though, says the framework is yet to be finalised. There are fears of panic buying at the Bowsers again, with the energy minister confirming the halving of the fuel excise and giving back of the GST windfall will end in the new financial year. Artificial intelligence company Anthropic has been forced to suspend its latest AI models following an unprecedented order from Donald Trump. Police are looking for an impatient driver who rammed into another vehicle at a drive-thru on the Gold Coast, the accused leaving his car at the scene after threatening teens with a screwdriver. And southern parts of the nation are set to be drenched today, rain moving across Tasmania, Victoria and New South Wales.
0: Sharky Sports Bar, your front row seat to live sport.
9: The Kangaroos have held on for a one-point win over the Eagles in Perth, and North Melbourne coach Alistair Clarkson says their season is still alive.
11: We did do enough, however, particularly coming off such a poor performance last week. We did do enough. You know, we tackled well. We applied a lot of pressure.
9: The Swans have defeated the Power by 3 points, and Tony Popovich says the Socceroos will try to spoil the party for Turkey today in Vancouver.
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1: Tuano Bay next high tide at 9 past 2 this afternoon, 2.02 metres. Next low tonight at 10.44, 0.4 of a metre. Sunby Bay now next high tide at 1.45 this afternoon, 2.05 metres. Next low tonight at 9.44, 0.45 of a metre. Sheringa Beach now next high tide at 12.34 this afternoon, 1.45 metres. Next low tonight at 10 to 8, 0.37 of a metre. Port Lincoln now next high tide at 7 past 1 this afternoon, 1.86 metres. Next low tonight at 8.57, 0.41 of a metre.
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1: On the Eastern Air Peninsula today, a partly cloudy one with some south to southeasterly winds, 15 to 20 kilometres per hour, tending east to southeasterly during the morning, then becoming light during the afternoon. With top temperatures in Cleve 17 and Kimber also with a top of 17. On the lower Eyre Peninsula, partly cloudy one with some light winds becoming east to northeasterly 15 to 25 kilometres per hour during the morning, then becoming light during the afternoon. Top temperatures in Coffin Bay 18, Cummins 17 and Port Lincoln with a top of 16.
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17: Hi there, Alana McIntyre here with the latest. Beaches remain closed around Sydney's east today following a shark attack between the flags at Coogee Beach. The 35-year-old woman remains critical but stable after being mauled by what has been described as a shark the size of a car. Off-duty lifeguard Charlie Verco has told the ABC the animal was still close when he paddled out to help.
18: A lot of blood in the water. She ended up getting taken underwater for a second and I couldn't see where she was because it was all red. Luckily, she popped up and the shark had let her go and I was able to get close enough to bring her into shore.
17: Australians are packing venues across the country to watch the Socceroos kick off their World Cup campaign in Vancouver. The newsroom's John Michael is in Vancouver with the latest.
19: A tough first up assignment for the Aussies, taking on the 22nd ranked nation Turkey in their opening group match at BC Place. They'll have the crowd on their side though, with thousands of Socceroos fans flooding into Vancouver for today's blockbuster. And it'll be a youthful Aussie side taking to the pitch, with 8 players in the squad under 23 and 17 World Cup debutants.
17: The Health Minister has defended plans to overhaul the NDIS. He's pushing back against state and territory criticism. Mark Butler says it will still be the biggest social program Australia has outside the aged pension. Police are searching for a man who allegedly rammed another vehicle at a drive-thru on the Gold Coast before threatening two teenagers with a screwdriver. And parts of New South Wales, Victoria and Tasmania are set to be drenched.
16: Ampol Hallett Place. Best takeaway curries in town. Phone orders and takeaway.
17: Sydney have fought back for a three-point win over Port Adelaide in Adelaide. The Swans were trailing by 9 points at three-quarter time, but they managed to fight back. Power coach Josh Carr admits they fell short again.
5: We learn, we get better, and I think we have. You know, we had a bit of a lull a few weeks ago in our performances, but I feel like the last 2 weeks have been stronger.
17: And Brazil and Morocco have shared a one-all draw at the World Cup. The Socceroos are taking on Turkey in about 2 hours' time in Vancouver.
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20: On West Coast waters, an east to northeasterly winds about 10 knots, increasing to 15 knots by the middle of the day. Seas below 1 metre. The swell southwesterlies to 3 metres. On central waters and variable winds below 10 knots, becoming northeasterlies to 15 knots. Seas below 1 metre. The swell southwesterlies to 3 metres. And on Spencer Gulf waters, southeasterly winds to 15 knots, tending easterlies, then tending northeasterlies later tonight. Seas below 1 metre. The swell south to southwesterlies below 1 metre, increasing to 1.5 metres. South of Cowell to Wallaroo.
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20: On the Eastern Peninsula, partly cloudy today with south to southeasterly winds to 20 kilometres per hour, turning easterlies throughout the day, and daytime temps around 18 degrees. To the lower EP, partly cloudy, light winds becoming east to northeasterlies to 25 kilometres per hour, becoming light by tonight, and daytime temps around 17 degrees.
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0: It is Magic 89.9, the Eyre Peninsula's hit music station. Blue and All Rise, haven't heard that song for a while now. Hey, great to be with you on your Sunday, leading you through your early afternoon into your lunch at the moment. What's for lunch? I'm thinking a nice banh mi roll. I haven't had one of those for a little while now. Absolutely delicious. I know they are. Anyway, to get us through the lunch hour, we've still got plenty of hits lined up and ready to go for your Sunday. It's after this on Magic.
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0: There we go, Catto and John. It's Turn the Lights Off on Magic 89.9, the EP's hit music station. I've finally worked out as to why I still love this song. It's mainly because it's not a 2026 song. It wasn't released in 2026. Believe it or not, it was actually released in 2007, but released in 2010 in Australia. If it wasn't for TikTok, we would have all forgotten about Catto and John. Anyway, still more hits to come right after this on Magic.
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Roxette is one of those flashback tracks as Dangerous on Magic 89.9, the Eyre Peninsula's hit music station. Hey, don't forget, Monday to Friday, thanks to Macca's, we break out the flashback lunch as well. Five flashback hits, one after the other. Absolute banging time as well for your lunch hour there. But, hey, we got plenty of hits still to come up into the next hour. Gavin DeGraw's on the way. And why would anyone want to remix Madonna these days? But Josh Fowers has done that.

0: 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Didn't happen. Anyway, it's coming up after 1 o'clock. New sport and weather.
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7: I'm John Fabris. Yesterday's shark attack off Sydney's Coogee Beach, critically injuring a woman's, led to immediate steps for drone monitoring. Minister Tara Moriarty explaining the airport's proximity had prevented their use.
8: Surf Life Saving New South Wales have applied to CASA for an urgent exemption to be able to fly drones over Coogee Beach. That has been granted.
7: Iran denies claims from America's president. A deal to end the war is scheduled to be signed today. Defence analyst Professor Michael Clark telling Sky he expects Iran to delay for a few days as a defiant snub.
9: First, it's not a deal. It's an exchange of memoranda, which is a way of saying we'll carry on talking for 60 days in a ceasefire. So it's better than nothing, but it's not a peace deal.
7: And Switzerland's holding a referendum on whether to cap its growing population. It's a hotspot for Europeans from other nations to relocate to. This farmer favouring introducing a limit.
10: You can see that these big cities are booming. I have a colleague my age who is losing his entire farm because it's going to be built over.
1: Sharky Sports Bar, your front row seat to live sport.
11: A sea of green and gold has flooded into Vancouver for the Socceroos World Cup opener today. The newsroom's John Michael is there.
12: Australia begins its sixth straight World Cup campaign today in Canada with a tough first-up assignment. The Socceroos take on the 22nd-ranked nation, Turkey, a team they've never beaten before. A sellout crowd is expected at BC Place for the blockbuster.
11: While live action, Scotland leads Haiti 1-0 late in the second half. Brazil and Morocco played out a 1-1 draw. It also finished up one apiece between Switzerland and Qatar. Round 14 of the AFL resuming in Hobart with Richmond facing Brisbane. Tigers coach Adam Uzay says they need to match the Lions' intensity.
13: They're number one for clearance, stoppage score, centre-bounce score, so their DNA has always been that. They're strong around the contest. They win territory on the back of that, and then they're really hard to get through.
11: St Kilda home to the GWS Giants this afternoon at Marvel. And Australia's opened its Women's T20 World Cup campaign with a 65-run victory over South Africa at Old Trafford. That's sport. I'm Harrison Preeve.
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15: On the Eastern Peninsula, partly cloudy today with south to southeasterly winds to 20 kilometres per hour, turning easterlies throughout the day, and daytime temps around 18 degrees. To the lower EP, partly cloudy, light winds becoming east to northeasterlies to 25 kilometres per hour, becoming light by tonight, and daytime temps around 17 degrees.
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0: Matchbox 20 at 3 a.m. on Magic 89.9, the Eyre Peninsula's hit music station. You may have noticed over the last several days that getting a little bit wet. You know, a bit of rain here and there and all over the place, which is great if you're one of the farmers, or even if you need to get rainwater tanks filled up, just like I do at the moment. And apparently the rain's going to be sticking around for a few more days yet. Yes, a few more wet days ahead of us here on the Eyre Peninsula. So I'm going to be absolutely loving that. Ella Langley, loving that too. It's coming up after this on Magic 89.9.
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0: Kylie Minogue, and of course Robbie Williams too. It's Kids on Magic 89.9. It's the Eyre Peninsula's hit music station. 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

0: Post Malone and Chemical on Magic 89.9, the EP's hit music station, wrapping things up for me for the afternoon. However, Ray Clark getting in the chair for even more hits for your Sunday. It's after this on Magic.
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2: The Port Lincoln Council has opened applications for this year's Sport and Recreation Grants. Port Lincoln residents only have two more days to have their say on how volunteering is supported and managed in our city. And upgrade works have begun on the Civic Park playground in Whyalla.
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8: I'm John Fabris. A temporary clearance is granted to fly shark-spotting drones over Sydney's Coogee Beach, where the nearby airport had prevented their operation. State Minister Tara Moriarty's pursuing measures as a result of yesterday's shark attack.
9: I have asked the department to provide me with some urgent advice on how we can use more of that technology, have more drones in the skies.
8: In response to anti-immigration riots in Northern Ireland, thousands joined anti-racism rallies. One of those attending telling Channel 4, violence has no place.
10: That's not the Belfast that I know, which is primarily a city of welcome, of love, of people who stand against racism. So that's why I'm here to stand with my neighbours.
8: And President Trump's claim of a scheduled signing today of a memorandum of understanding for peace is being refuted by Iran. Defence analyst Professor Michael Clark sharing his thoughts.
11: Why would they play to President Trump's agenda? They want to humiliate him, and it would suit them to embarrass him and say, well, maybe we'll sign it next week.
8: On Sky.
1: Ampol Hallett Place. Best takeaway curries in town. Phone orders and takeaway.
12: The Socceroos FIFA World Cup campaign is now underway. The newsroom's John Michael is in Vancouver with the latest.
13: The Socceroos have taken to the pitch at BC Place in their opening group stage match against Turkey. Coach Tony Popovic making a couple of selection surprises with skipper Matt Ryan starting on the bench and Patrick Beach goalkeeper. Harry Suter is the acting captain. Nestori Irinkunda also starting up forward alongside Mo Touré.
12: Around the grounds in the AFL, at last check, Brisbane leading Richmond by 3 points in the second term in Hobart. St Kilda and GWS wrapping up round 14 at Marvel. The Saints have named Dan Butler. Jesse Hogan returns for the visitors. Coach Ross Lyon says the Giants are in ripping form.
14: They had some challenges, really challenging fixture because they travel so much, I think, because of the Royal Show up there. So they seem to have settled and playing their best footy. So got some star players. Got to win the ball and make the tackle.
12: And Australia off to a flying start at the Women's T20 World Cup, downing South Africa by 65 runs at Old Trafford. That's Sport. I'm Harrison Preeb.
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17: For the Eastern Eyre Peninsula today, partly cloudy, winds becoming light during the afternoon. Top temperatures in Cleve, 17. Kimber, also 17. And for the Lower Eyre Peninsula, partly cloudy with light winds. Top temps in Coffin Bay, 18. Cummins expecting 17 and 16 for Port Lincoln.
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0: That's Milky Chance of Magic 89.9, a hit music station. It's called Stolen Dance. Ray here. Hello. Hope you're having a good Sunday. Now, look, if you know someone having a birthday and you'd like to get their name on the air, don't tell them about it. 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All right. Riz will read out the name. 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

0: taking you back quite a few years now with Metro Station. I think it was 2010, if I remember rightly, and Shake It. I did like it at the time. I thought it was a brilliant track. It's Ray here. Hey, coming up for you soon, I've got something from Kenya Grace on the way, but the script right after these.
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13: Have you heard about the sunrise swim banana or the morning stroll banana? 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
6: I'm John Fabris. Yesterday's shark attack of a woman at Sydney's Coogee Beach has prompted the state government to explore expanding its management strategy. Shark program boss Marcel Green explaining white sharks are often filmed close to shore.
7: It wasn't murky water, it was crystal clear. She was swimming between the flags, you know, doing everything right. It was just one of those random events.
6: Northern Ireland's recent violent riots have been countered by a strong turnout of thousands for anti-racism rallies. This participant telling Channel 4 they stand against hate.
8: This is the real Belfast. All people are welcome here. And I just want to say that the people who were out rioting do not represent us.
6: And a population referendum in Switzerland will determine whether it clamps down on settlers from other European countries. Economist Andreas Bierli admits Switzerland's feeling the strain.
9: Immigration has always been relatively high to Switzerland. We are seeing pressure on the housing market. Not all of the facilities and public services kept up.
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10: The Socceroos have struck first up 1-0 over Turkey in the second half of their FIFA World Cup clash in Vancouver.
11: Over the top, here's Nestori. Great first touch. Nestori, it comes out! Oh, my word! It's a Nestori moment in Vancouver!
10: Nestori Irukunda putting the Aussies in front in the 27th minute as they're on the SBS. AFL Brisbane's leading Richmond by 30 points a short time ago in the fourth term in Hobart. Jesse Hogan returning for the Giants clash with St Kilda at Marvel in his first appearance since round 8. Coach Adam Kingsley wary of the Saints' scoring power.
12: You know, there'll be a few things that we need to be really wary of. Got a few players back in their front half, strengthens their scoring capacity. Good challenge down at Marvel.
10: Oscar Piastri losing pace in his McLaren to qualify 7th for tonight's F1 Barcelona Grand Prix.
13: It was a good lap until the last sector. I'm not really sure where time went away. Until that point, it was strong. Obviously, very, very close margins out there.
10: And the Fever leads the Vixens by 12 in the third quarter of their Super Netball clash. That's sport. I'm Harrison Freed.
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0: starting in Arno Bay. Next low is at 10:44 of 0.4 of a metre. Next high at 4:21 tomorrow of 0.83 of a metre. For Tumby Bay, next low at 9:44 this evening, 0.45 of a metre. Next high at 3:24 in the AM of 0.87 of a metre. Sheringa Beach, next low at 7:50 this evening, 0.37 of a metre. Next high at 12:08 tomorrow morning, 0.69 of a metre. And Port Lincoln, next low at 8:57 this evening, 0.4 of a metre. Next high at 2:57 a.m., 0.77 of a metre.
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0: For the Eastern Air Peninsula today, partly cloudy, winds becoming light during the afternoon. Top temperatures in Cleve, 17. Kimber, also 17. And for the Lower Air Peninsula, partly cloudy with light winds. Top temps in Coffin Bay, 18. Cummins expecting 17 and 16 for Port Lincoln.
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0: 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Hit Music Station with Craig David. It's called 7 Days. Right here, hello. Hey, just wanted to share something with you. It's Share on Air that we do here at the radio station. 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And we're hoping we can get that done. 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It all gets underway Monday. 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

0: 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That is Somba and Home Wrecker. 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

0: taking you back to the 80s there with Steve Winwood and Valerie at Magic 89.9, the hit music station, coming up to 4 o'clock. National news and sport on the way for you shortly. Then Gailey and Emily Jade soon. So that's it for me. Catch you later. Bye.
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5: I'm John Fabris. An expansion of the New South Wales shark management program's under consideration. In the wake of yesterday's attack on a woman off Sydney's Coogee Beach, Minister Tara Moriarty's been asked if culling's an option.
6: We prefer to use technology. The nets will go back in on the 1st of September. I'm looking to expand the drone program, but nothing else is off the table.
5: Shadow Home Affairs Minister Jonathan Dunham's announced he's to leave politics later this year. The 43-year-old Liberal Senator for Tasmania cites family reasons.
7: Only last night, as I was reading Diary of a Wimpy Kid to my 11-year-old son, it made absolute sense that I was making this decision. I have no regret.
5: And Donald Trump's claimed a peace memorandum of understanding will be signed tomorrow. Iran's stated timeline is the coming days. Former Deputy Commander of US Central Command Robert Harwood is praising the president's approach.
8: Very astute. Open up the straits immediately. Get the world economy going. And then we can move into negotiations on the nuclear issues.
2: Ampol Hallett Place. Best takeaway curries in town. Phone orders and takeaway.
9: The Socceroos extending their lead over Turkey in the second half to secure a 2-0 victory at the FIFA World Cup in Vancouver.
10: Connor Metcalf, who's on the burst. Metcalf, it opens up beautifully.
9: On the SBS, Brisbane has defeated Richmond by 35 points in their AFL clash in Hobart. Live action at Marvel Stadium, St Kilda leading GWS by 2 points nearing halftime. While Melbourne recruit Jack Steele insists he's moved on from his sudden exit from St Kilda, the midfielder among the stars in the Demons' 45-point win over Essendon yesterday. The former Saints skipper telling Nine that facing his old club earlier in the season helped provide closure.
11: Played him in the first round of the year, and when the draw came out, I was pretty disappointed that was the case. In hindsight, it was probably the best thing. It allowed me to really just sort of bury that sort of phase of my career.
9: And New York Knicks are NBA champions, downing San Antonio Spurs 94-90 in Game 5. That's sport. I'm Harrison Freed.
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0: For the Eastern Eyre Peninsula tomorrow, cloudy, very high chance of showers, a chance of a thunderstorm in the evening. Winds northeasterly, 15 to 20 kilometres an hour, turning northerly, 15 to 25 kilometres an hour during the morning. Overnight temperatures falling to around 8, with daytime temperatures reaching around 19. For the Lower Eyre Peninsula, cloudy, very high chance of showers, most likely in the afternoon and evening. The chance of a thunderstorm in the evening, winds northeasterly, 15 to 20 kilometres an hour, turning northerly, 20 to 30 kilometres an hour during the morning. Overnight temperatures falling to around 10, but daytime temperatures reaching around 20.
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3: This is True Crime Tonight. I'm your host, Michelle Laurie, and I'm here with my producers, Matthew Tankett and Ruby Bartzis. Say hello, guys.
22: Hello. Hey.
3: There we go. They're really here. And every Sunday night from 6 till 7, they'll be here and we'll bring you our true crime book and documentary recommendations. We'll chat with you, our listeners, and we'll interview some of the biggest faces and most interesting people in true crime. This is a true crime show. Don't forget that. I keep saying it, but please don't let your kids listen. Coming up later this hour, we'll talk to Dr. Jenny Haynes about the documentary on her life called We Are Jenny. I'm sure you remember Jenny. She's the lady who went to court to testify against her father, but it was her and her over 2,000 personalities. That's coming up later in the show. But up next, we'll hear from a listener.
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0: Around Australia, this is True Crime Tonight. I'm Michelle Laurie, and I'm joined by my producers, Matthew Tankard and Ruby Bartsis. We have a true crime documentary recommendation coming up and an interview with Dr. Jenny Haynes about the documentary about her life called We Are Jenny. But first, here is a speak pipe from our listener.
1: Hey, Michelle, my name is Talia. I'm a long-term listener to your podcast. I live in Newcastle, New South Wales. Anyway, unfortunately, about 18 months ago, my friends and I were witness to knife crime on a night out, which then led to the male not surviving. And we saw all the perpetrators and we had to go in for interviews and all those things. And it was like a really awful scar to saw. But then following on from that, like knife crime in Australia and also services for victims. Like I was obviously entitled to victim support through the government. And to be quite frank, it was rubbish. Then I had to pay out of pocket to go see my psychologist and go through EDMR and those things to support my own mental health and journey back into the world. There's a lot of few little things that love to hear about.
0: Thank you so much for calling and leaving that message, by the way. So you have witnessed a murder?
2: Yeah.
0: Okay. I'm trying to find a way to say this without sounding like an a-hole, but I feel like there's so many witnesses to crime in Australia, which is not to say I don't think we have an epidemic of violent crime. I really do not. But I understand why probably the state government can't afford for everybody to have ongoing psychiatric care. We know that victims of crime and witnesses of crime certainly deserve help. It's a very traumatic event. But I just don't know. Anyone who's tried to access mental health care in Australia knows that it's hard. Right?
3: Yeah.
0: To get an appointment anywhere for anyone. Hundreds of dollars, even if you're on a mental health plan, still expensive. So this is an interesting perspective and it's one I guess we don't think about until it happens to us.
2: Yeah, exactly. I mean, a few months ago, the IGA, just next to my house, a bunch of kids came through all masked up and basically just did like a smash and grab. They just went in, they were like kicking down all of like the stands, and in the supermarket, there was me, two elderly women, and then a guy with his like three-year-old son.
0: Oh.
2: And the lady who ran the IGA, she was screaming, like murderously screaming, and going, "Somebody do something." And which I shouldn't have even done. All I said was just like, "Hey."
0: Yeah,
2: like,
0: that's what
2: all
0: done.
2: I did. I just went, "Hey," like trying to sound like as tough as I could. And then one of the kids walks up to me and sort of like gestures to like his waistband as if like he's got like a knife under there. And I obviously just immediately like walked back and said, "Oh, like no worries." And, you know, like I've been working with you, Michelle, for like a bit over 4 years. We do true crime all the time. In the scheme of things, that is such a low-level crime to experience. Just people running through an IGA and taking stuff.
3: Oh, my God.
2: That freaked
3: so
2: me out.
3: Scary.
2: Like,
3: yeah.
2: It was really, really scary. And it's good to remember. We talk about that all the time with, like, people who rob banks back in the day.
0: Yes, that's
2: about
0: right.
2: That sounding like a bit of, like, a larrikin.
0: Yeah,
2: like,
0: or they, like, oh, the gun was never even loaded. Like, yeah, well, just because you knew you weren't going to kill anyone doesn't mean all those people that you were screaming at to get on the floor or kill them and rah, rah, rah. They don't know that. But I had to stop intervening. My kids made me stop because I'm such a Karen around the neighbourhood and I think we all us mums, it's a small neighbourhood, all of our kids went to, you kind of know every kid.
3: Yeah.
0: And so when there's a drama going on, I probably would have said, "Hey, you kids." That's probably what I would have said. Like, I know your mum kind of attitude, but that doesn't mean I might not have got stabbed in the moment. So I think you did the smart thing. I think, unfortunately, not doing anything, even though this poor lady's screaming for help, is probably the smartest way out of it.
2: That's the general idea, I think, right? It's like, especially if a store's getting robbed, it's like you don't need to put your life on the line for
0: that. It's
2: not
0: worth it.
2: The only time I feel like you'd need to intervene is if someone's actually getting attacked, and I don't know.
0: Yeah, if they were attacking the lady, I don't think I could hesitate to get involved. But we know here in Melbourne, you know, there was a Good Samaritan, tradie at a train station who was murdered a couple of months ago doing exactly that, intervening when some kids were attacking another kid. He intervened, was stabbed and died there on the train platform.
3: I actually went to school with that kid.
0: Did you really?
3: Yeah.
0: Which one? The kid who was being attacked?
3: No, he's the kid that died.
0: He's the guy who died.
3: Yeah, that intervened. God. Aidan Becker. So it was a murder train station.
0: Wow.
3: That's so heartbreaking.
0: And such a moment for our community. We talk about these moments that change a community. And I think that one really stuck with me because, as I said, I am likely to yell at some kids at the train station, knock it off, you kids.
3: But that's also the thing, like, there's kids that always rob our local Woolworths. Like, just go in, nobody says anything. And they were riding their bikes into, like, the shopping centre bit. And my dad was like to some guy, like, why is nobody telling these kids? They're, like, 14. And the guy turned to my dad and is like, oh, no, these kids aren't worth it. Like, they always have knives and stuff on them.
0: And kids aren't scared of adults anymore.
3: Yeah.
0: You know, when we were growing
3: up. Respect your eldest. Where's that gone?
0: If an adult had a crack at you at the shop, you were that embarrassed. But now they're, like, fronting, like they did with you, Matthew.
4: Yes.
0: Going, what? Sorry, what was that?
4: And it was very successful.
0: Yes, it was.
4: Very successful.
0: Oh, Lord. Yeah. Well, there's no kids listening to this. We know that because I keep saying don't let them. But yes. If you happen to be a kid listening, can you please pull your head in?
4: Yeah. And thank you, Talia, for sending in that speak pipe. A speak pipe, if you don't know it, is essentially just sending us it's like a voicemail recording. You can find a link to do so at our podcast, Australian True Crime, or on our social media as well.
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0: Across Australia, this is True Crime Tonight with Michelle Laurie, Ruby Bartzis and me, Matthew Tankard. Coming up, we've got an interview with Dr. Jenny Haynes about her new documentary, We Are Jenny. But first, we're doing a true crime documentary recommendation. Michelle, what have we got this week?
1: I set you kids some homework and myself some homework as well for the weekend, which was to go and have a look at the new Netflix documentaries, three parts, The Trial of Michael Jackson.
0: Yep.
2: Yeah.
1: Now, already late last week, I was reading some stuff online that's like, oh God, this changed my auntie's mind about the whole case, and like a lot of excitement, a lot of buzz online. Could not wait to carve out the time for myself to watch it. I found it so boring. I fell asleep twice trying to watch this thing.
2: Yeah.
1: Matthew?
0: I got through just the first episode of it.
2: And I didn't watch it.
0: So
1: you made the right decision.
2: Well, yes.
0: When people are changing their minds, as in like they do think he's guilty or they don't think he's guilty?
1: I think this, the one I think of was like they do think he's guilty. I was getting the impression online that it was a game changer in terms of all those people who say, oh, you know, he was found not guilty. So you can't, of course he wasn't guilty because he went through a trial and he was exonerated. And I thought, oh, okay, but this is going to be all about how all the factors at play.
2: Yeah.
1: And he probably was guilty. Factors like he's the biggest superstar in the world. That's intimidating slash exhilarating for people on the jury.
0: Yeah.
1: It's impossible for the jury to judge him as a person when mm-hmm. they're just obsessed with him. They're all sitting there going, that's Michael Jackson. That's Michael Jackson sitting right there in front of me. So I thought it was going to be all those issues. And I kind of touched on them, but I felt like it was all rehash. I've seen, not only have I heard all these stories, I've seen all the people on it tell these stories before. The most interesting thing I found was Martin Bashir, the documentary maker who made the doco Living with Michael Jackson that led to the court case. Because this was a doco in which Michael said to him, oh, I want you to meet one of my friends. And of course it's a boy, a 10, 12 year old boy. And the little boy gave an interview that was gross. He was saying things like, yeah, Michael said to me, if you really love me, you'll sleep in my bed. So I was like, oh man, okay.
0: And they also said that in that part, I think it was Michael Jackson's biographer said mm-hmm. he was looking at that and you can see, you can kind of clock Michael Jackson realizing, oh, this is a really bad idea.
3: Yeah.
0: That sounds so bad.
3: That sounds really mm-hmm. bad.
1: Yeah. And the kid is saying, I didn't want to. He's like, and I thought, oh man, okay.
0: And they kind of say that documentary is what led people to really change their opinion on him, right? But do you remember in that era, was he already known as like Wacko Jacko before then?
1: Okay. Before any of the childhood allegations, but he created the Wacko Jacko. He loved it. He was the one who got the monkey bubbles. He would release all these stories like he sleeps in a hyperbaric chamber at night and all these crazy stories.
0: And is that real?
1: No.
0: Okay.
1: And that's what people who were around him will say, oh, he created all of the Wacko Jacko stuff, but then it came back to bite him because then people went, hang on, is he wacko enough to be a sex offender? Maybe he is, you know. So, yeah, it came back to bite him. But I found the documentary really dull, so I can't recommend it to you. I think if you've followed this case like I have, you've seen it all before. It's good if you don't, if you've never seen or read or heard anything about the accusations against Michael Jackson, maybe it's worth watching.
0: You know, the thing that I did get out of the one episode that I saw was actually seeing all of the rooms, you know, all that like archival footage of like the rooms in his house.
1: Yeah.
0: And I was just thinking, this is exactly what you would make like a Hollywood villain child predator's house look like.
1: He's what got, about he's all got the mannequins. Alarms?
0: Yeah, alarms everywhere. Mannequins of like children I just know. Everywhere. Like it's very...
2: That's horrifying.
0: Yeah, exactly.
1: But that's,
0: yeah.
1: again, how he got away with it a lot in terms of public opinion because he'd already created this Wacko Jacko image. So I think that's why a lot of people went, yeah, well, he said he was weird. Like he has been telling us he's weird.
2: And making like a joke out of it. People wouldn't take it as seriously
1: That's
2: because
1: right.
2: he's been putting this persona on anyway.
1: Well, obviously, I wouldn't walk around with little boys all the time, would I, if I was attacking them, assaulting mm. them? I'd keep it secret, wouldn't I?
0: Yeah.
1: So it's that double bluff.
0: Yeah, hiding in plain sight.
1: Yeah. So, yeah, I'm sorry. I wish I could recommend it. But as I say, if you don't know anything about it, it's a good place to start.
2: Well, I'm not going to watch it.
1: Yeah, for you, no.
2: I'm not taking recommendations, but yeah, it's getting a bit of backlash. Like Jonathan Moffat,
1: mm-hmm.
2: he's cancelled Netflix on his Instagram openly, saying he worked with the Jackson family for 30 years and he just thinks he can't believe Netflix would even put something like that out. So,
1: I mean, imagine again. Let's
0: well, the Michael Jackson is innocent crowd are just so.
2: It's
1: let's put that into context again. Like everyone, you know, the joke now is if it was any other man who built a funfair in his front yard and slept with little boys, we'd be suspicious. But again, it's like, well, just because you didn't see it, like pedophiles don't act like that in front of people who work for them.
2: Of course not.
1: Like, oh, I worked for Michael Jackson and I know he's innocent because he was nice to me.
2: Yeah.
1: If you found out your neighbour or a guy you worked with or someone like that was a sex offender, you wouldn't say, well, he can't be because he never did it in front of me.
2: Of course he didn't do it in front of
1: me. Right.
2: Yeah.
1: So it's, I just don't get the determination of some people to refuse the evidence and all of these people telling terrible stories, have lost their income, have lost their livelihoods. You know, I just don't get it.
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19: Tom Venning here, your federal member for Grey. I was born and raised on a farm in regional South Australia. I know what it's like when the city forgets the country. That's why I run for Parliament. I'm your voice in Canberra, making sure the vast and diverse electorate of

0: This is True Crime Tonight with Michelle Laurie, Matthew Tankard and Ruby Bartzis. Coming up, we're speaking with Dr. Jenny Haynes about her new documentary, We Are Jenny. That's after the break.
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0: This is True Crime Tonight, and joining us tonight to talk about the new documentary streaming on SBS called We Are Jenny is Dr. Jenny Haynes. In 2019, Dr. Jenny Haynes gave evidence in court against her father, who was charged with various sex crimes committed against Jenny throughout her childhood. In the history-making trial, Dr. Jenny was the first person in the world allowed to present evidence on the stand from several of her personalities. Dr. Jenny lives with a condition known as dissociative identity disorder or multiple personality disorder. She has over 2,000 personalities, whom she refers to as alters. When you popped up on the screen, like who's in the, you know, waiting to come into the call, it was Symphony.
1: That's right, yes.
0: Is that your most common alter or is that...
1: Yeah, she's the one that created all of us. So Wow. It's us honouring the little girl that made everybody else. For the lived experience of having DID, my experience is we have a doorway. And whoever is sitting in the doorway is in the body, okay? Nice and simple. And it's a doorway, you just sit down and there you go. However, when somebody wants to come along, you just get moved ever so slightly sideways. And then they sit down and then they're in the body. When you look at the diagnosis of MPD, MPD is considered a mental illness. We are dysfunctional, apparently, but we're not. We are small children surviving the worst the world has to offer in the only way we can. I mean, most of the trauma that results in MPD or DID occurs when we're pre-verbal. So we don't know that we're making alter personalities. We just have a need and someone rocks up to fill that need. And it just so happens you've created an alter personality 2,682 times.
0: And your doctor, Dr. George Blair West, he says that part of it too, the part of the evolution of MPD, DID is a very young child feeling like no one is coming to help them. That most obviously the two people they expect should take care of them, their two parents, have made it clear to them that they're not going to come and rescue them. And in fact, they're inflicting the trauma. In your case, your dad was inflicting the trauma. And so you needed to invent people to rescue you.
1: Yes, we make people to rescue us, yes. But what I did... Hi, I'm Symphony.
0: Oh, hello.
1: This is my question. So I understood that I had to help Daddy. And we're not going to talk about anything, any details. We're just going to talk around it so that I don't traumatize anybody. And if we get tricky, Boris will come and give everybody a trigger warning. If you hear a Russian voice, it's Boris. So I made people to do the jobs that made it hard for me to deal with Daddy. So Daddy smells. So I made people that could not smell Daddy.
0: So is that what you mean, Symphony, by saying that you had to help Daddy?
1: Okay, we'll need trigger warning. Okay. When we talk of helping Daddy, she's talking about being abused. He pitched it as only she could help him. But it turns out that what it was rape and childhood sexual abuse and very unpleasant. So we try to use euphemisms. And so what he told her was that she had to help him.
0: So that's his word, his terminology.
1: His word,
0: okay,
1: yes.
0: Okay, I see, yep.
1: Okay, I think that's end trigger warning.
0: Thank you.
1: Thank you, Boris. In many ways, I guess I'm the one that he... harmed, I think, is the current term for it. I'm the one that he harmed every day for 14 years. And my alters are people that came and did everything else. So they went to school, they read books, they played, they did the things that I didn't have that time or energy to do.
0: Yeah, absolutely. So Symphony in a way, you know, you're so young, but you're a leader, aren't you?
2: Yeah.
1: Yeah.
0: Is there a fundamental Jenny? Is there one person who's Jenny and then all these others as well? Or is Jenny an amalgam?
1: There's a fundamental person symphony and then there's the rest of us.
0: Right. Wow. Yeah. Okay.
1: There is nobody inside that is a Jenny. Jenny is the label. Like you go shopping and you need to buy a coat. You go and you buy a coat. Jenny is like the coat, okay? And we all wear Jenny, but the actual person that is the most important person, the one that we all radiate around, is Symphony. So there is an essential Symphony.
0: Yeah.
1: If after people have watched We Are Jenny, they come away with an understanding that a person who has multiple personality disorder, dissociative identity disorder, we are not crazy. We are victims of crime. My job here is done. Because if people start looking at people with DID as victims of crime, then we can actually help how people are treated. Because we're not oddities, we're not bizarre, and we're not mentally ill. We are humans who have experienced the worst kinds of trauma, the worst kinds of abuse at the hands of people who were supposed to protect us. And if I can get everybody to understand that, then the world is a different place.
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21: I'm John Fabris. The Socceroos win at the World Cup. Details shortly. Iran denies claims from America's president a deal to end the war scheduled to be signed tomorrow. Defence analyst Professor Michael Clark expects Iran to delay for a few days.
22: First, it's not a deal. It's an exchange of memoranda saying we'll carry on talking for 60 days in a ceasefire, so it's better than nothing.
21: Yesterday's shark attack off Sydney's Coogee Beach, critically injuring a woman's led to immediate steps for drone monitoring. Minister Tara Moriarty explaining the airport's proximity had prevented their use.
23: So Lifesaving New South Wales have applied to CASA for an urgent exemption to be able to fly drones over Coogee Beach. That has been granted.
21: And Switzerland's holding a referendum on whether to cap its growing population. It's a hotspot for Europeans from other nations to relocate to. This farmer favours introducing a limit.
24: You can see that these big cities are booming. I have a colleague my age who is losing his entire farm because it's going to be built over.
20: Sharky Sports Bar, your front row seat to live sport.
25: The Socceroos have started their FIFA World Cup campaign with the win over Turkey.
26: There it is! It's a famous Socceroos victory.
27: Incredible, incredible scenes. But confounded the critics, Australia have got the result. Final score in Vancouver. It is the Socceroos 2, Turkey a nil.
25: On the SBS, Nestori Irukunda opened the scoring in the 27th minute. Connor Metcalf extended the Aussies' advantage in the second half. Patrick Beach kept a clean sheet. Coach Tony Popovich opting to start the 22-year-old ahead of veteran keeper Matt Ryan. Brisbane has clinched a 115-80 win over Richmond in their AFL clash in Hobart. Eric Hipwood making a triumphant return from a knee injury to kick two goals in his 200th.
28: I'm glad we got the win, that's for sure. It makes it feel a hell of a lot better. But that was nice. It was great. Great fun to get back out there doing what I love.
25: On Fox Footy, live action at Marvel, St Kilda leading GWS by a point in the third term. And in Super Netball, West Coast Fever has notched a 64-55 win over the Melbourne Vixens. That's sport. I'm Harrison Preve.
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1: For the Eastern Air Peninsula tomorrow, cloudy, very high chance of showers, a chance of a thunderstorm in the evening. Winds northeasterly, 15 to 20 kilometres an hour, turning northerly, 15 to 25 kilometres an hour during the morning. Overnight temperatures fall into around 8, with daytime temperatures reaching around 19. For the Lower Air Peninsula, cloudy, very high chance of showers, most likely in the afternoon and evening. The chance of a thunderstorm in the evening, winds northeasterly, 15 to 20 kilometres an hour, turning northerly, 20 to 30 kilometres an hour during the morning. Overnight temperatures falling to around 10, with daytime temperatures reaching around 20.
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4: The weekend is on, and so are these guys. This is Gayley and Emily J.
5: Hello. If you want smart children, I'm going to tell you exactly what to do.
6: There you go.
5: Okay, it's something that everybody can do.
6: You worked out the code.
5: Yes, it is. 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
6: There you go.
5: Well, sort of genetic.
6: I'm going to talk about, first of all, Apex, the movie.
5: Yep.
6: On Netflix. This is going bunter. Some statistics on that.
5: Even you saying it makes the song. Dun-dun-dun-dun-dun-dun-dun.
6: Yeah.
5: The Chemical Brothers.
6: My Chemical Romance.
5: That's Chemical Brothers.
6: How many songs can we say with chemical in it? Anyway, I got it wrong once. Mm-hmm. And maybe several times.
5: Yep.
6: And also, what not to do at Woolworths.
5: Okay, that's all coming up.
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0: Gailey and Emily Jade. And coming up, Gailey's got some statistics on one of our favourite movies, Apex. But right now, EJ.
1: Okay, I've got really interesting research if you want to have smart children, smart babies.
2: All right.
1: And this is out of the University of Copenhagen. High doses of vitamin D3 while pregnant may be linked to improved brain function in your child. So the University of Copenhagen were studying mothers in Denmark, and they found that those who took the high dose of vitamin D3 during pregnancy were more likely to have kids with higher visual memory, verbal memory, and mental flexibility at age 10 compared to mothers who took a standard dose of vitamin D3. So they took a higher version of it. And they say that this evidence links vitamin D intake during pregnancy with childhood cognition.
2: Right.
1: Now, I have heard a lot about this lately. And so, you know, when you're having a baby and you fall pregnant and they tell you to take all the different things that you need to take.
2: Yes.
1: Doctors are starting to say a little bit more vitamin D. And I actually have a personal link to this. So when I was trying for Teddy and I had a 7-year IVF journey to get him, and every time you have to go for another round of IVF, you have to get a referral from your GP, right? And so my GP, I went to him and it was like the last sort of referral that I got that I know now to be the last. And he said to me, I'm tired of writing these referrals for you. Like, you should be pregnant by now. He's like, what are they doing? And I said, oh, well, they're doing all the things, you know. And he said, you know what, can I take a more holistic look at what's happening to you? I'm going to send you off for a bunch of tests and then I'm just going to do my bit to help you to then help your IVF doctor. So, rightio. So I was super, super, super low in vitamin D, almost non-existent.
2: There you go. Mm.
1: So then he started giving me vitamin D injections and a few other little things, but the vitamin D was the big thing. And then the next round of IVF, I fell pregnant with Teddy. And interestingly, when we were discussing it, he said, when your body's low on something, it's protecting itself. So it's not thinking about, you know, making life. It's protecting itself. So perhaps you were so low on vitamin D, it was a part of the journey, right?
2: Okay, right.
1: What's interesting, though, is that Teddy is my smartest kid. Like, I know I shouldn't.
2: You really want to say that?
1: But you know how smart he is.
2: Yeah, he's smart.
1: You know how smart he is. And it was all that vitamin D. Like, he's almost genius smart, right? So I just need to apologize to Millie.
3: Yeah.
2: The first thing that came to my mind when you're in the middle of that was, oh, Mum. Magic 89.9.

0: Gailey and Emily Jade. And Gailey, you want to talk about one of our favourite movies right now?
1: This is really successful and something that we've really been covering on this show. I'm going to play some music and you'll know exactly what show we're talking about.
2: Everything getting harder to find. Everybody jumping out of their mind. Everybody going out of their skin. See, we get to the end, but that's where we begin. You feel it? Mannequins and we breaking the mold.
3: Apex.
1: Of which we've renamed several times as APEC, mm-hmm. but I don't know why. But
3: yeah, we're
1: Apex.
3: Trying to get through the line fast
1: at
3: the airport, the APEC
1: so
3: line.
1: We've covered this movie a lot, so it's almost a show movie, I'd say.
3: Yes.
1: The way that we've gone on about it. So there's been several shows that we've covered different things about it. So today is no different. I have some details on it.
3: Oh, great. And
1: some
3: how successful it's
1: details.
3: Been.
1: And yep. we like this because it was filmed in Australia in the Blue Mountains. Eric Banner's in it and other Australian actors. So there was some work here for a lot of Australians, even though the main Australian in it was an Englishman.
3: I know. Still to this day, he was so good.
1: But he did. Like, if you were casting that and people were saying, why didn't you pick an Australian, you would actually at least say, well, there you go.
3: Yeah.
1: His performance is outstanding. So, and I think, you know, Australians and other actors get to act as Americans, we can't complain too much.
3: True.
1: Like, how many times have we seen Australian actors with American accents?
3: All the time.
1: Yeah, all the time. Thank you.
3: I still feel like Sam Worthington could have done it.
1: Not nearly as good.
3: Don't you reckon?
1: No.
3: Okay. Because he'd play the nice guy first really well. Oh. Like, where you going, love? Want the hard way or the easy way?
1: Stop it. I don't think I can look at him the same way if you
3: now
1: keep
3: you can
1: that
3: look
1: up.
3: At him like a serial killer.
1: Stop it. He's a bit of a legend. Mm. Okay, so Netflix's biggest survival thriller surges to 100 million views in under a month. Isn't that great?
3: Yep, it's all us.
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19: Hi, I'm Hannah Davies. Australia is off to a flying start at the Women's T20 World Cup, defeating South Africa by 65 runs at Old Trafford. The Aussies setting the Proteas a target of 173. Captain Sophie Molyneux telling Prime they recovered from a turbulent start.
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19: 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And in tennis, Emma Raducanu faces Donna Vekic in tonight's final at the Queen's Club Championships.
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22: Yeah. They keep turning up on their weekend and we keep putting them on. This is Kaylee and Emily Jade. We do.

0: Gailey and Emily Jade coming up. Gailey had an absolute disaster in Woolworths, but right now, EJ?
1: I didn't want to get out of bed today, and I suspect a lot of people don't either, but I thought if you need to call in sick...
2: What have you got?
1: I've got some names for I don't want to get out of bed. Are you ready? In-bed-itis.
2: Yes.
1: Sorry,
2: you've
1: boss.
2: Got to run it quickly.
1: Okay. Sorry, boss, I can't come into work today. I've got in-bed-itis.
2: Yeah. In-bed-itis. In-bed-itis.
0: In-bed-itis is good. Yeah,
1: what about I've got pajamonia?
2: Pajamonia. Like, run it together fast.
1: Oh, God. So I'm so cold and sick. I've got pajamonia.
2: Pajamonia. And that they would say, well, okay. What's that? So what is pajamonia?
1: Yeah. It's in my pajamas. Yeah. Yes. No, too sick to get out of my pajamas.
2: What it is you've inhaled something from the fabric of a pajama that's just come over. And apparently it gets in your lungs and you get a pneumonia from it. Yeah. And it is thus pajamonia.
1: Pajamonia. What about bed lag? I've got bed lag.
0: Bed lag.
1: That's what I felt like bed this lag. Morning. I couldn't get out of it. Okay, what about dunaria?
0: If you said that fast enough, they'd probably go, okay, no worries.
2: Dunaria.
1: Sorry, boss, I can't get
3: what does that mean? Well, I'll just crap the bed.
1: What about pillow attachment disorder?
0: Have you had...
1: Or Duna Deficiency Panic Disorder.
2: Yes.
0: If you use the acronym, maybe you get away with it.
1: I've got DDPD.
2: I've got DDPD.
1: DDPD.
2: Oh, what's that? Oh, you've not heard of DDPD?
1: Oh, I don't want to tell you, mate.
2: Yeah. You don't want to know about it.
1: Acute horizontalitis. That could be naughty, though.
2: Yeah, that might be... Get you finish up and get yourself to work.
1: Yes.
2: Yes.
0: Have a shower first.
2: That's right.
1: And blanket dependency syndrome. Any of those good?
2: Good, bring your blanket into work.
1: Yeah.
2: So I think the early ones.
0: The first one.
2: I think you came out really strongly. Dunaria probably...
1: I think dunaria is the best.
2: In the midsection did well, but the end ones, you're getting your ass back into work.
1: What was the first one? Well, I'll go over it again just in case. In-bed-itis, dunaria, bed lag, pajamonia, blanket dependency syndrome, acute horizontalitis, bedangitis,

0: It is Gayley and Emily Jade.
1: I was a bit traumatised the other day, and I'll tell you why. I'm torn, because what happened is funny, but also totally wrong.
2: Okay.
1: So I see the funny side of it.
2: Yep.
1: But I also see the wrong side of it.
2: Okay.
1: And I was on the wrong end of it.
2: Okay.
1: So I went to Woolworths the other day to do my shop. And I'm going aisle by aisle like I normally do. And I'm towards the end of the shop and I'm in the cold food section. And we really, and Ange in particular, likes corn relish dip. If we're going to buy a dip, it should be corn relish.
2: It's a pretty good one.
1: It's a good dip. So the corn dip in the fridge with the door that you have to open up is on the lower shelf. I went in to grab a corn dip, but this gentleman was a little bit in the way. Now, this man was probably younger than me. I'd say he was probably about 40 to 45. Quite a strong-looking bloke, but a little bit rotund, and had a butt that looked like that he could pack a punch.
2: Okay.
1: And the reason why I'm explaining that to you is he was looking in the door next to where I was looking. So when I went down low to pick up the corn relish, my head was near his well-ampled backside.
2: Okay. Couldn't you have waited?
1: Well, no, you've got to keep moving.
2: Okay.
1: My head was there. And he did what you're thinking he did.
2: He fluffed. Really?
1: He let Fluffy off the chain and there was a bit of bounce in that bad boy.
2: Did he not know you were there?
1: I think at first I thought he didn't know I was there. But this is the thing. I went, whoa.
2: So you did?
1: Not loud. I just went, whoa. Grabbed my corn relish dip, put it in the thing. He was gone. He was walking. I could see his shoulders bouncing. That guy was laughing.
2: Oh, really?
1: He farted in my face at Woolworths.
2: And laughed.
1: I think it's funny, but I'm also traumatised.
2: I would be.
1: I was looking. I wanted eye contact when I...
2: Pink eye.
1: No, I didn't want eye contact. Then I wanted to look at him in the eye. He was in the fast section where he's serving himself out.
2: Mm-hmm.
1: And I was over waiting in the queue behind the checkout people. And I didn't take my eyes off him. He didn't look at me once. I didn't get any closure, but I say fair play to him.
2: And also, I'm going to share it on the radio.
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27: This is True Crime Tonight. I'm your host, Michelle Laurie, and I'm here with my producers, Matthew Tankett and Ruby Bartsis. Say hello, guys.
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27: There we go. 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And every Sunday night from 6 till 7, they'll be here and we'll bring you our true crime book and documentary recommendations. We'll chat with you, our listeners, and we'll interview some of the biggest faces and most interesting people in true crime. This is a true crime show. Don't forget that. I keep saying it, but please don't let your kids listen. Coming up later this hour, we'll talk to Dr. Jenny Haynes about the documentary on her life called We Are Jenny. I'm sure you remember Jenny. She's the lady who went to court to testify against her father, but it was her and her over 2,000 personalities. That's coming up later in the show. But up next, we'll hear from a listener.

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0: Across Australia, this is True Crime Tonight with Michelle Laurie, Ruby Bartzis and me, Matthew Tankard. Coming up, we've got an interview with Dr. Jenny Haynes about her new documentary, We Are Jenny. But first, we're doing a true crime documentary recommendation. Michelle, what have we got this week?
1: I set you kids some homework and myself some homework as well for the weekend, which was to go and have a look at the new Netflix documentaries, three parts, The Trial of Michael Jackson.
0: Yep.
2: Yeah.
1: Now, already late last week, I was reading some stuff online that's like, oh God, this changed my auntie's mind about the whole case, and like a lot of excitement, a lot of buzz online. Could not wait to carve out the time for myself to watch it. I found it so boring. I fell asleep twice trying to watch this thing.
2: Yeah.
1: Matthew?
0: I got through just the first episode of it.
2: And I didn't watch it.
0: So
1: you made the right decision.
2: Well, yes.
0: When people are changing their minds, as in like they do think he's guilty or they don't think he's guilty?
1: I think this, the one I think of was like they do think he's guilty. I was getting the impression online that it was a game changer in terms of all those people who say, oh, you know, he was found not guilty. So you can't, of course he wasn't guilty because he went through a trial and he was exonerated. And I thought, oh, okay, but this is going to be all about how all the factors at play.
2: Yeah.
1: And he probably was guilty. Factors like he's the biggest superstar in the world. That's intimidating slash exhilarating for people on the jury. Yeah. It's impossible for the jury to judge him as a person when they're just obsessed with him. They're all sitting there going, that's Michael Jackson. That's Michael Jackson sitting right there in front of me. So I thought it was going to be all those issues. And I kind of touched on them, but I felt like it was all rehash. I've seen, not only have I heard all these stories, I've seen all the people on it tell these stories before. The most interesting thing I found was Martin Bashir, the documentary maker who made the doco Living with Michael Jackson that led to the court case. Because this was a doco in which Michael said to him, oh, I want you to meet one of my friends. And of course it's a boy, a 10, 12 year old boy. And the little boy gave an interview that was gross. He was saying things like, yeah, Michael said to me, if you really love me, you'll sleep in my bed. So I was like, oh man, okay.
0: And they also said that in that part, I think it was Michael Jackson's biographer said he was looking at that and you can see, you can kind of clock Michael Jackson realizing, oh, this is a really bad idea.
3: Yeah.
0: That sounds so bad.
3: That sounds really bad.
1: And the kid is saying, I didn't want to. He's like, and I thought, oh man, okay.
0: And they kind of say that documentary is what led people to really change their opinion on him, right? But do you remember in that era, was he already known as like Wacko Jacko before then?
1: Okay. Before any of the childhood allegations, but he created the Wacko Jacko. He loved it. He was the one who got the monkey bubbles. He would release all these stories like he sleeps in a hyperbaric chamber at night and all these crazy stories.
0: And is that real?
1: No.
0: Okay.
1: And that's what people who were around him will say, oh, he created all of the Wacko Jacko stuff, but then it came back to bite him because then people went, hang on, is he wacko enough to be a sex offender? Maybe he is, you know. So, yeah, it came back to bite him. But I found the documentary really dull. So I can't recommend it to you. I think if you've followed this case like I have, you've seen it all before. It's good if you don't, if you've never seen or read or heard anything about the accusations against Michael Jackson, maybe it's worth watching.
0: You know, the thing that I did get out of the one episode that I saw was actually seeing all of the rooms, you know, all that like archival footage of like the rooms in his house.
1: Yeah.
0: And I was just thinking, this is exactly what you would make like a Hollywood villain child predator's house look like.
1: He's what got, about he's all got the mannequins. Alarms?
0: Yeah, alarms everywhere, mannequins of like children everywhere. Like it's very...
2: That's horrifying.
0: Yeah, exactly.
1: But that's, again, how he got away with it a lot in terms of public opinion because he'd already created this Wacko Jacko image. So I think that's why a lot of people went, yeah, well, he said he was weird. Like he has been telling us he's weird.
2: And making like a joke out of it, people wouldn't take it as seriously.
1: That's
2: because
1: right.
2: He's been putting this persona on anyway.
1: Well, obviously, I wouldn't walk around with little boys all the time, would I, if I was attacking them, assaulting them? I'd keep it secret, wouldn't I?
0: Yeah.
1: So it's that double bluff.
0: Yeah, hiding in plain sight.
1: Yeah. So, yeah, I'm sorry. I wish I could recommend it. But as I say, if you don't know anything about it, it's a good place to start.
2: Not going to watch it.
1: Yeah, for you, no.
2: I'm not taking recommendations, but yeah, it's getting a bit of backlash. Like Jonathan Moffat, he's cancelled Netflix on his Instagram openly, saying he worked with the Jackson family for 30 years and he just thinks he can't believe Netflix would even put something like that out. So
1: I mean, imagine again.
0: Let's Jackson is innocent. Crowder just so.
1: Let's put that into context again. Like everyone, you know, the joke now is if it was any other man who built a fun fair in his front yard and slept with little boys, we'd be suspicious. But again, it's like, well, just because you didn't see it, like pedophiles don't act like that in front of people who work for them.
2: Of course not.
1: Like, oh, I worked for Michael Jackson, and I know he's innocent because he was nice to me.
2: Yeah.
1: If you found out your neighbour or a guy you worked with or someone like that was a sex offender, you wouldn't say, well, he can't be because he never did it in front of me.
2: Of course he didn't do it in front of you.
1: Right.
2: Yeah.
1: So it's, I just don't get the determination of some people to refuse the evidence and all of these people telling terrible stories, have lost their income, have lost their livelihoods. You know, I just don't get it.
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4: 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G-Flip, Bed on Fire, has been featured in the TV show Off Campus, which currently is the biggest show in the world. And it's incredible to see Aussie homegrown music having a massive international moment. I love this song, and I'm so excited to play it right now.

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1: 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TikTok really likes to remind us that good songs never die. You might have heard Choi Sivan's song Got Me Started that sampled this track back from 2009. It's called Shooting Stars by Bag Raiders. It's a classic hit that keeps on coming around on TikTok. It's a great song, and we're going to play it right now.

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1: The Port Lincoln Council has opened applications for this year's Sport and Recreation Grants. 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And upgrade works have begun on the Civic Park Playground in Whyalla.
0: With a journalist based right here in Port Lincoln, we can deliver local stories from local voices that you simply can't get anywhere else.
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6: 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We

0: excitement, relief, maybe a little anxiety, or a feeling of being overwhelmed. That decision about your home, business, or the family farm is one that can bring about all of these feelings. At Harcourt CP Coast, we understand, because we're humans too. What's the next step? What are the costs? What do I need to do? I'm Daniel Aramaya from Harcourt's EP Coast, working with people across the Eyre Peninsula to make it possible.
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1: The Port Lincoln Council has opened applications for this year's Sport and Recreation Grants. Port Lincoln residents only have two more days to have their say on how volunteering is supported and managed in our city. And upgrade works have begun on the Civic Park Playground in Whyalla.
0: With a journalist based right here in Port Lincoln, we can deliver local stories from local voices that you simply can't get anywhere else.
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0: Part of the community for 25 years and still the Eyre Peninsula's leaders in local.
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1: On the Eastern Eyre Peninsula, a cloudy one with a very high chance of showers, most likely in the afternoon and evening, and the chance of a thunderstorm this evening as well, with some northeasterly winds 15 to 20 kilometres per hour, turning northerly 20 to 30 kilometres per hour during the morning, with top temperatures in Cleve 20 and Kimber with a top of 19. On the Lower Eyre Peninsula, a cloudy one with a very high chance of showers and the chance of a thunderstorm this evening, with some northeasterly winds 15 to 20 kilometres per hour, turning northerly 15 to 25 kilometres per hour during the morning, with top temperatures in Coffin Bay 20, Cummins 19 and Port Lincoln with a top today of 19.
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9: On the Eastern Air Peninsula, a cloudy one with a very high chance of showers, most likely in the afternoon and evening, and the chance of a thunderstorm this evening as well, with some northeasterly winds 15 to 20 kilometres per hour, turning northerly 20 to 30 kilometres per hour during the morning, with top temperatures in Cleve 20 and Kimber with a top of 19. On the Lower Eyre Peninsula, a cloudy one with a very high chance of showers and the chance of a thunderstorm this evening with some northeasterly winds 15 to 20 kilometres per hour, turning northerly 15 to 25 kilometres per hour during the morning, with top temperatures in Coffin Bay 20, Cummins 19 and Port Lincoln with a top today of 19.
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8: Morning, I'm Jackie Lim. A drink driver has been caught more than four times over the legal limit in Whyalla Stewart. Police say the driver was spotted on the wrong side of the road on Flinders Avenue, narrowly avoiding a crash with an unmarked patrol car. The 33-year-old woman allegedly returned a reading of 0.205. She's lost her licence for 12 months and had her car impounded and will face court at a later date. There's a fresh boost for motocross in Ceduna, with the local track getting a major upgrade. The revamped facility is designed to suit riders of all levels, from beginners through to experienced riders. The West Coast Motorcycle Club tells the EP Advocate it's already seeing renewed interest in the sport. The focus now is on getting more families involved, with plans for casual ride days to build participation. New requirements for Payday Super could be placing increased pressure on local small businesses. From July 1, all businesses, regardless of size, will be required to pay their workers' superannuation on the same day as their wages. Currently, Port Lincoln has 326 small business operators with 1 to 4 employees.
9: We see that Payday Super is going to add cash flow pressure for small businesses, especially in regional towns. We know that nationally, on average, small businesses lose $15,000 a year due to late payments. So we feel that it's going to be even more acutely felt potentially in these smaller towns.
8: Angad Soyan from Zero there. And a big weekend of local footy around the grounds. In the Port Lincoln League, Round 6 saw Marble Range hold off Lincoln South in a tight one, winning by just 7 points. Mallee Park has also secured the win, beating Boston 69-42. And Wayback had a strong showing, defeating Tasman by 52 points, 97-45. Over in the Eastern Air League, Rangers delivered a dominant win over Kimber, 100-26. Ports also produced a huge result, smashing Cow 153-13 in a 140-point thrashing. CEU had the bye this week.
0: Bear Express. Don't get stuck with the rest. Truck with the best. 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Now.
10: Hi there, I'm Jai Moss. Donald Trump says Israel's latest strikes on Beirut shouldn't have happened, given a Middle East peace deal is within reach. The US president expects an agreement to be signed within the next few hours. However, his Iranian counterpart says his country's Supreme National Security Council will have the final say on if or when that happens. A Russian Shadow Fleet oil tanker has been intercepted in the English Channel. Footage of British troops storming the boat was posted online by UK Prime Minister Keir Starmer, captioned "Another bad day to be Vladimir Putin." It marks the first time the UK has led a naval capture since the start of the war in Ukraine. Tributes are flowing for Californian musician Oliver Tree after he was killed in a helicopter crash in Brazil. The 32-year-old singer was on tour in Rio de Janeiro when the aircraft he was travelling in collided with another chopper. 5 other people were also killed in the crash. And the surge in illicit tobacco will force Aussie taxpayers to spend almost $3 billion on healthcare for smokers, with the tobacco excise only covering a fraction of the full $6.8 billion cost.
0: Ampol Hallett Place. Best takeaway curries in town. Phone orders and takeaway.
10: Checking sport, Australia is shifting its focus to Saturday's clash with the US in the World Cup after silencing its critics with yesterday's 2-0 upset over Turkey. Connor Metcalf sealed the result with his second half goal and says he loved the fans' reaction back home.
11: The celebrations in Fed Square, unreal, honestly.
10: And 6 goals from Leon Ryan has set up St Kilda's 8-point win over GWS to wrap up round 14 of the AFL. Earlier, the Lions recovered from a slow start to beat Richmond by 35 points in Hobart. That's the latest in news and sport.
0: Take a bite out of the best decades. The 80s, 90s and noughties. Your lunch break never sounded this good. Flashback lunch at midday on Magic. Thanks to Maccas.
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13: On the Eastern Air Peninsula today, a cloudy one with a very high chance of showers, most likely from late this morning, with some northeasterly winds 15 to 20 kilometres per hour, turning northerly 15 to 25 kilometres per hour during the day, then increasing to 20 to 30 kilometres per hour during this afternoon. Top temperatures in Cleve and Kimber both with 19. On the Lower Eyre Peninsula, a cloudy one with a very high chance of rain, most likely from late this morning, with some northeasterly winds 15 to 20 kilometres per hour, turning northerly 15 to 25 kilometres per hour during the morning. Top temperatures in Coffin Bay 19 and Cummins and Port Lincoln, both with tops of 18.
0: As the sun appears over Boston Bay, it's time to bend, stretch and kick off the daily grind. Starting your day right. 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Let's go! With Riz.
13: Yes, it is. Good morning, everyone. Happy Monday to you. I know it's not a 4-day working week, unfortunately, but This Monday actually is a really, really great one because it's the start of Share on Air. Now, I'm going to give you some more info on this one, but basically what I can tell you right now is go to magic89.com.au because we are live and we are good to go for Share on Air. So more on this a little bit later on. Hey, how about over the weekend? The amount of sport, they were flushed with some incredible sporting fixtures. We had the NBA Finals, we had the Socceroos, we've got AFL, we had everything just about. We're going to get to that one very, very soon. But because it is a Monday morning, and just to get you all started for the week, I thought, why not tell you about something that you can win right here at Magic. We're going to do that up first this morning here on Rise Up with Riz.
14: Ladies and gents, this is the moment you've waited for. You've been searching in the dark, sweat soaking through the floor. And buried in your bones, there's an ache that you can't ignore.

0: 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It's Rise Up with Riz. 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

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It's Rise Up with Riz. It is 22 past 6. All right, I can't hold back anymore. Cher on air 2026. It is live and good to go. I'm going to give you all the info you need to know up next, right after Rachel Fahim here on Magic 89.9.

0: Rachel Fahim on Magic 89.9. It's Rise Up with Riz. Alrighty, it's time to talk all things Cher on air because it is back for 2026. Now, we are doing things a little bit differently. So we're still obviously teaming up with our amazing friends at West Coast Youth and Community Support. 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They need a new 12-seater bus to still be able to get out, help the community and do everything that they possibly do for the Eyre Peninsula. So they need your help and together we can make it happen. We're hosting a series of online auctions packed with fantastic items, experiences, vouchers and services generously donated by local businesses across the Eyre Peninsula. 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You'll see the link there for Cher on Eyre and you can see auction one. So the bidding has opened from today and it goes through until Friday at midday. Now, there are some cracking things on this page. So we're talking, we have got a Port Lincoln Tourist Park accommodation voucher. We have got a Glen Forest voucher pack. This one's great. This one's perfect for the school holidays that are coming up very, very soon. It's like basically a family pass as well. A $400 Port Lincoln Hotel voucher up for grabs. Two nights accommodation at Santala Apartments. We have got Lincoln Cinema with two gold class double booth passes and the Grosvenor Hotel in Adelaide, two nights there as well. And then the Calypso Swimming with the Sea Lions. I've done the Swimming with the Sea Lions. It is so much fun. All of those things, all of them are up for grabs right now. The bidding has opened for that. We're starting off with an absolute bang. So if you go to the Share on Air link at magic899.com.au, you can go to the official auction page or you can go straight to the one you need. They're all up there, all ready to go. 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Now we got my good mate, Jackie Lim. She is up next with all the latest in local news on Magic 89.9.
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10: Morning, I'm Jackie Lim. The first giant cuttlefish have begun arriving in the Upper Spencer Gulf, but concerns remain about the lingering algal bloom. Early observations suggest the annual aggregation near Stony Point has not yet been impacted by the bloom, but an oceanographer warns a second wave of the bloom could pose a risk later in the year, with modelling suggesting it may reach the Upper Spencer Gulf by October. The state government introduced a bubble curtain back in September in a bid to protect cuttlefish eggs. Local volunteers have been left disappointed after a break-in at the Sejuna National Trust Museum. Thieves forced their way into the site earlier this month, damaging fencing and breaking into several display rooms. We're told the shell, radio and sewing rooms were all accessed. At this stage, nothing has been reported stolen. However, investigations are continuing into the incident. Port Lincoln Council is set to officially unveil upgraded facilities at the Ravendale Sporting Complex later this month. The redevelopment includes new change rooms featuring five unisex spaces, improved privacy and better accessibility. The upgrade was supported by a $325,000 grant from the state government's Office for Recreation, Sport and Racing. And a big weekend of local footy around the grounds. In the Western Air League, Sejuna Blues claimed a 45-point win over the West Coast Hawks, finishing 97-52. Western United had a big victory against Canibba, dominating 129-42. And Thevenard defeated Warralla by 55 points, 112-57. And in round 9 of the Great Flinders Comp, Tumby Bay recorded a 41-point win over Cummins Kapini, finishing 78-37. Locke also came away with a solid victory, defeating United Yalana 98-69, and Elliston Districts was too strong for Air United, winning by 31. Cummins Rambler had the bye this week.
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11: Hi there, I'm Jai Moss. Iran has warned any further attacks on Lebanon won't be tolerated after Donald Trump ordered Israel to stop its strikes on Beirut, while the US president insists a peace deal is just hours from being signed. In other news, chaotic scenes in New York City following the first NBA championship for the Knicks in 53 years. The Knicks beat the San Antonio Spurs 94-90 on Saturday, fans taking to the streets to celebrate. A 17-year-old boy was shot during the celebrations and several buses torched. Knicks owner James Dolan has called on fans to show restraint following his team's victory. Switzerland has voted down a proposed population cap, citing fears it would have devastating impacts on their economy. The proposal sought to stop the country's population going above 10 million before 2050. Early indications show around 55% of voters oppose the initiative. And the new Canadian owners of The Reject Shop expect all of its 410 stores to be rebranded as Dollarama by 2030. Around 7% have already undergone the name change.
1: Sharky Sports Bar, your front row seat to live sport.
11: In sport, the celebrations have continued in Vancouver following the Socceroos' 2-0 upset over Turkey. The Aussies have headed back to their base camp ahead of their clash against the US on Saturday in Seattle. Injured Socceroos midfielder Riley McGree telling Seven he couldn't sleep last night.
12: Honestly, I'm so proud of the performance last night and the result. It's only the first game in the group, but it's the perfect start.
11: And a win for Aussie cricket fans. The MCG's infamous Bay 13 will be handed back to Aussies at this year's Boxing Day test. It was allocated to the Barmy Army during the Ashes last summer. That's the latest in news and sport.
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1: 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Weather Watch.
0: On the eastern Eyre Peninsula today, a cloudy one with a very high chance of showers, most likely from late this morning, with some northeasterly winds 15 to 20 kilometres per hour, turning northerly 15 to 25 kilometres per hour during the day, then increasing to 20 to 30 kilometres per hour during this afternoon. Top temperatures in Cleve and Kimber both with 19. On the lower Eyre Peninsula, a cloudy one with a very high chance of rain, most likely from late this morning, with some northeasterly winds, 15 to 20 kilometres per hour. Turning northerly, 15 to 25 kilometres per hour during the morning. Top temperatures in Coffin Bay, 19, and Cummins and Port Lincoln, both with tops of 18.
1: Alarm clock failed? We got you. Rise up with Riz. Thanks to Harvey Norman, Port Lincoln. I said

Diego and John on Magic 89.9. It's Rise Up With Riz. We do it alongside Harvey Norman, Paul Lincoln, supporting the local community with the best prices guaranteed. It is 21-7 now on the way for you. Of course, we're checking those serial numbers for Magic's Lucky Fiver. We got a jackpot of $575. So get those $5 notes ready. We're going to be checking it inside of 10. But up next, some great news for one of the hubs, one of the homes of sport here in Port Lincoln, Ravendale. All the details on this one after Anastasia here on Rise Up With Riz.

0: Anastasia on Magic 89.9. It's Rise Up with Riz. It is 17 to 7. This is great. So next Friday, so the 26th of June, will be the official opening of the new facilities at Ravendale Sporting Complex, the home of hockey, Ravendale. Although my team didn't do too very well on the weekend. But the official opening is happening next Friday. So there's going to be speeches, a ribbon cutting, a guided tour, plus some nibbles and a bit of a cash bar going as well, which will be awesome. So basically what has happened is the change rooms have been upgraded and refurbished to include 5 unisex spaces with more private showers and toilets, making the facilities more accessible and welcoming for all users. So it looks incredible. They've been hard at work and it has been awesome to see that Ravendale, which is a real sporting hub here in Port Lincoln, get the big upgrade. It's an upgrade that was a $325,000 grant from the South Australian Government's Office for Recreation, Sport and Racing, so SA Rec and Sport. So this is going to be great. And those sorts of grants, they do come around quite often as well, so it's important to make sure you check them out. So if your sporting club needs a bit of a facelift or whatever it might be, keep an eye out on those sort of grants because it's very, very easy to apply for them and it's going to go a very, very long way to upgrading your facilities. So make sure you do that or come along to the official opening happening next Friday and you can see what that sort of those sorts of grants can do for you. So it's going to be on the 26th of June, 5 o'clock start at Ravendale. You can find some more info on this one at the City of Port Lincoln Council Facebook page. There is a bit of an RSVP link that you can go to on there. Now, coming up next, we're checking those numbers for you for Magic's Lucky Fiver.
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0: 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It's Rise Up with Riz. 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
0: Your favourite five loaves, bakery, pies, pasty, sausage rolls, and yummy cakes and slices. You're going to find them all at Boston Bay Diner. Now, we are playing for $575. 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And if that one matches up with the one I have right here, that money is all yours. Today's serial number is BE16244978. So that number again is BE16244978. If you have that on your $5 note, well, $575 is all yours. We just need you to either give us a call on 868-2500 or come and see us at 69 Liverpool Street, Portlaoise, to claim that prize. One of those two things, do it before 5 o'clock today, otherwise our jackpot rolls up to $580. Katie Wright Dynamite, she's going to check the numbers for you after 1:30 today. Right now, though, we're getting into more music with Post Malone here on Rise Up with Riz. You came in.

0: Post Malone on Magic 89.9. It's Rise Up with Riz. It's coming up to 7 o'clock. Now, we got Jackie Lim in doing our local news this morning. And she's got some details for some of the motocross lovers out there. Well, I know one promotions girl here at Magic 89.9 that will be very, very excited about this one. It's happening over in Sejuna. Jackie Lim with the details up next in your local news on Magic 89.9.
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8: Morning, I'm Jackie Lim. A day with the courts for a drink driver caught at more than four times the legal limit in Whyalla Stewart. Police say the woman was seen driving on the wrong side of the road, narrowly avoiding a crash with an unmarked patrol car. She allegedly returned a reading of 0.205 and lost her licence on the spot, as well as having her car impounded. Shocking new data shows hospital emergency patient numbers have risen more than 50% in 15 years. According to SA Health, since 2012, ED visits have spiked right across the state, along with 000 calls resulting in ambulance ramping. It comes amid challenges including an ageing population and rising mental health issues. In 2023, there were over 6,000 mental health-related emergency visits in country SA, a rate of 122 per 10,000 population, making up 4.8% of all ED presentations. Local businesses are more likely to feel the pressure once the new payday super laws come into effect on July 1. Under the new laws, all businesses, regardless of size, will be required to pay their workers' superannuation on the same day as their wages. Anget Soyn from Zero says the change could present a significant challenge for many small businesses across our region.
9: We really want to make sure that small businesses are prepped. The right digital tools and automation can give these small businesses insight into what their cash flow might look like and hopefully reduce some of the manual administrative burden.
8: According to the latest data, there are currently 198 businesses with 5 to 19 staff in Port Lincoln. And motocross is revving back to life in Ceduna with a newly upgraded track ready to go. The improvements aim to create a safer, more welcoming space for riders of all abilities. West Coast Motorcycle Club organisers say there's been a surge in interest since the redevelopment. They're now encouraging locals, especially families, to get involved and help grow the sport.
7: JP Cabinets, personalised cabinetry solutions, bringing life and elegance to every cabinetry project. 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
10: Hi there, I'm Jai Moss. Iran has warned any further attacks on Lebanon won't be tolerated after Donald Trump ordered Israel to stop its strikes in Beirut, while the US president insists a peace deal is just hours from being signed. In other news, a senior minister admits the government has more work to do as a poll shows Pauline Hanson's now the preferred prime minister. That resolve, Political Monitor also reaffirms One Nation as the most popular party when it comes to primary votes. Social Services Minister Tanya Plibersek told Seven it shows voters are clearly frustrated.
11: We've got to demonstrate that things are changing, and that takes a while. We've just got to keep working to make sure that those tax cuts that we want to deliver right now get to people.
10: And a reminder for Aussies to look out for red flags as AI scams become more advanced. It's reported scammers are using AI deepfake technology to alter their voice and impersonate an authority figure. We're being told to always verify the identity of callers and establish a code word with your inner circle if necessary.
7: Ampol Hallett Place. 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Phone orders and takeaway.
10: Checking sport, it was a night of celebrations for Socceroos fans after their thrilling start to the FIFA World Cup. The Aussies causing a boil over, upsetting Turkey 2-0 yesterday in Vancouver to join the USA on top of Group D. Connor Metcalf sealing the victory with his second half goal.
12: And I've seen the video of the celebrations in Fed Square. Unreal, honestly.
10: And in cricket, Australia's beaten Bangladesh by a wicket to avoid a one-day series whitewash. Cooper Connolly, the top scorer, with 149. That's the latest in news and sport.
7: Jump in the time machine for a flashback lunch. 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
0: Tuano Bay, next high tide at 2.49 this afternoon, 2.13 metres. Next low tonight at 11.26, 0.38 of a metre. Sunby Bay now, next high tide at 24 past 2 this afternoon, 2.12 metres. Next low tonight at 20 past 10, 0.43 of a metre. Sheringa Beach now, next high tide at 6 past 1 this afternoon, 1.51 metres. Next low tonight at 8.36, 0.39 of a metre. Finally, in Port Lincoln, next high tide at 1:45 this afternoon, 1.92 metres. Next low tonight at 9.38, 0.42 of a metre.
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0: On the Eastern Air Peninsula today, a cloudy one with a very high chance of showers, most likely from late this morning, with some northeasterly winds 15 to 20 kilometres per hour, turning northerly 15 to 25 kilometres per hour during the day, then increasing to 20 to 30 kilometres per hour during this afternoon. Top temperatures in Cleve and Kimber both with 19. On the lower Eyre Peninsula, a cloudy one with a very high chance of rain, most likely from late this morning, with some northeasterly winds 15 to 20 kilometres per hour, turning northerly 15 to 25 kilometres per hour during the morning. Top temperatures in Coffin Bay 19 and Cummins and Port Lincoln both with tops of 18.
14: 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But we'll run with it. It's Rise Up with Riz on Magic 89.9.
0: 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Good morning, everyone. Happy Monday, and I hope you all had a great weekend. We had some pretty decent weather weather-wise over the weekend, if I can get my words out. So I hope you all were able to take advantage of it, especially yesterday. Yesterday was quite a nice day. Saturday was a little bit hairy, but yesterday was a great day, so hopefully you got out and did something awesome. Now, we are going to be looking ahead to next weekend as well to see, or this weekend I should say, to see what is going on, because there's a great event called Empowering Air that I want to tell you all about just after 8 o'clock. Before we get there though, Share on Air, it is back for 2026. Very, very excited about this one. It has gone live. I'm going to give you all the details just before 7:30. But up next, something that is happening this weekend is a thing called Oz Alert. I'm going to give you the details on this one after Smash Mouth here on Rise Up with Riz.

Smash Mouth on Magic 89.9. It's Rise Up with Riz. It is 11 past 7. Now, one thing that is happening this weekend for everyone in Port Lincoln, provided that you have got a compatible mobile phone, is a thing called Oz Alert. Now, this is a test, so there's no action that needs to be required from this one. It's happening this Saturday at 11 o'clock. So a new national warning system that sends emergency messages. So this one's going to be sending an emergency message to all phones, 11 a.m. this Saturday. There is no, as I said, no action required for this one, but basically it's going to be a siren-like sound vibrating, lasting around 10 seconds. So you do just need to be wary of this one because it is going to be happening this Saturday at 11 o'clock. So just be wary of it. And there's no need to panic or anything like that. But if you do want some more information all about this one, City of Port Lincoln Council Facebook page and the SES, check out the SES as well. We're going to get Anthony Dolman in from the SES to talk us through this one a little bit more as to what it is all about. We're going to do that probably either tomorrow or Wednesday. But right now, we're getting into some more music now. It's Ed Sheeran here on Rise Up with Riz.

0: Ed Sheeran on Magic 89.9. It's Rise Up with Riz. It is a quarter past seven and we're pretty pumped today here at Magic because Share on Air 2026 is officially live. I'm going to give you some more info on this one because there is some cracking prizes or cracking things that you can bid on as part of this one, these online auctions that we are doing. I'm going to give you some more info on this one up next here on Rise Up with Riz.
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It's Rise Up with Riz. It is 23 past 7 and we are pumped because the Share on Air for 2026, it is back. And this one is going to be an absolute ripper. We are doing things slightly differently this year. So West Coast Youth and Community Support, we're still on board with them, our great mates. 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And together, with your help, we can make it happen. 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I've seen the full list of stuff that you can get and it is awesome. 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It is ready to go. So make sure you head to magic89.9.com.au because we are live with Share On Air. You'll see the big button there on our website that takes you there. And basically, the auction is open. So the bidding opens today, goes through until Friday, June 19th. So this Friday at midday. And we've got some amazing things up for grabs. We have got some gold class vouchers from Lincoln Cinema, Glen Forest Tourist Park, a nice family pass there, which is going to be awesome for school holidays that's on the way. But we've also got some awesome places for you to stay. So Port Lincoln Tourist Park, there's an accommodation voucher for there valued at $945. A $400 Port Lincoln hotel voucher. There is the Zentala Apartments, two nights there, valued at over $500. The Grosvenor Hotel in Adelaide, two nights there as well, valued at $650. And then I did this one, and it is great fun. The Calypso Star Charters, the swimming with the sea lions. 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So Calypso Star Charters, family swim with the sea lions, valued at $840. 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Let's get into more music now. It is 9 days here on Rise Up with Riz.

0: Blaze on Magic 89.9. It's Rise Up with Riz coming up to 7.30. Now, one thing that is always awesome that happens in Whyalla is Cuttle Fest. The Cuttlefish are almost here in Whyalla. So, Jackie Lim, she's got some more info on this one in your local news up next here on Magic 89.9.
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6: Morning, I'm Jackie Lim. The state government is facing criticism over a proposed new mining deal with BHP. Environmental and First Nations groups say the agreement has been rushed and doesn't go far enough to stop water extraction from the Great Artesian Basin. The updated indenture would still allow ongoing access to some well fields despite concerns about environmental and cultural impacts. Mining Minister Tom Koutsantonis says the deal introduces stricter environmental protections. The bill is expected to pass state parliament this week ahead of a major decision on the Upper Spencer Gulf's Northern Water Project due next year. The first giant cuttlefish have started arriving off Stony Point, but scientists are warning the threat from the algal bloom isn't over. Early signs suggest the famous Upper Spencer Gulf aggregation has avoided major impacts so far, despite the bloom damaging marine life across other parts of SA last year. An oceanographer says new modelling shows a possible second wave could reach the Gulf by October, putting the breeding season at risk. A bubble curtain has been rolled out to protect cuttlefish eggs, but is yet to be deployed. Upgraded change rooms at the Ravendale Sporting Complex are now complete, delivering a boost for local sport in Port Lincoln. The refurbishment includes five new unisex change room spaces, along with improved privacy and better accessibility. The project has been backed by a $325,000 contribution from the state government. And a big weekend of local footy action. In the Port Lincoln League, Marble Range has held off Lincoln South in a tight contest, while Mallee Park has beaten Boston by 27 points, and Wayback has continued its strong form, defeating Tasman Imperial by 52. Over in the Great Flinders, Tumby Bay has recorded a 41-point win over Cummins Kapini. Lock has also secured victory against United Yalana, while Elliston Districts proved too strong for Ayre United. Cummins Rambler had the bye.
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7: Hi there, I'm Jai Moss. Donald Trump has ordered his Navy to end its blockade of the Strait of Hormuz after the US and Iran finally agreed to a peace deal. Mediator Pakistan says the memorandum will be signed in Switzerland on Sunday. Back home, Barnaby Joyce isn't surprised that Pauline Hanson's now the preferred Prime Minister, as today's Resolve poll shows voters continue to abandon Labor and the Coalition. The One Nation recruits told Seven voters don't trust the government anymore.
8: Because before the last election, you lied. And when people have lied, no one believes you anymore.
7: A Senate inquiry into the government's changes to negative gearing and capital gains tax gets underway in Canberra today, but the inquiry has been labelled a sham as it only runs for 2 days while a number of experts have been blocked from appearing. And Japan has announced the rollout of a national education program aiming to promote understanding and awareness around the LGBT community. The scheme would be introduced in schools, universities and workplaces and could be endorsed by the Japanese government as early as this month.
9: Sharky Sports Bar, your front row seat to live sport.
7: Updating sports, celebrations continue for the Socceroos after their sensational start to the FIFA World Cup. The Aussies upsetting Turkey 2-0 yesterday in Vancouver to join the USA on top of Group D. And Lewis Hamilton has claimed his maiden Grand Prix as a Ferrari driver, edging out teammate George Russell and McLaren's Lando Norris in Barcelona. Australia's Oscar Piastri had to settle for fifth. That's the latest in news and sport.
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11: On the Eastern Air Peninsula today, a cloudy one with a very high chance of showers, most likely from late this morning, with some northeasterly winds 15 to 20 kilometres per hour, turning northerly 15 to 25 kilometres per hour during the day, then increasing to 20 to 30 kilometres per hour during this afternoon. Top temperatures in Cleve and Kimber both with 19. On the Lower Eyre Peninsula, a cloudy one with a very high chance of rain, most likely from late this morning, with some northeasterly winds 15 to 20 kilometres per hour, turning northerly 15 to 25 kilometres per hour during the morning. Top temperatures in Coffin Bay 19 and Cummins and Port Lincoln both with tops of 18.
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0: Cyrus on Magic 89.9. It's Rise Up with Riz. It is 21 to 8. We have got Name That Noise coming up for you very, very soon. $465 is what we are playing for. You'll find all the info at magic89.9.com.au. I'm going to give you your cue to call inside of about 10 minutes. But coming up this weekend, we have got something awesome happening in Cleve. I'm going to tell you all about it right after Bare Naked Ladies here on Rise Up with Riz.
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0: the Bare Naked Ladies on Magic 89.9. It's Rise Up with Riz. It is coming up to 8 o'clock. Hey, this weekend, there's a good one happening at the Cleve Showgrounds. It's a winter solstice market and car boot sale. So unwanted items at homes or in sheds that are too good to become landfill but not enough to warrant a garage sale. You can book a vehicle site. So this is a good one, a good chance for you to clean up. These are always great ones. You can always find some good stuff there. I actually got a set of golf clubs at one of these one time and it was great. I still use them today. So you can find some absolute gems of items. So if you are crafty, do you have a hobby and have items to sell, you can book a market site as well for this one. There is heaps of different stuff there, so you can actually go there to sell or you can go there to buy as well. It's happening at the Cleve Showgrounds. Now, if you do want some more info on this one, our community calendar is the best place to start at magic899.com.au. 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
1: 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Rise up with Riz. 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

0: 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And tomorrow morning from 7.50, we'll do it all again. Up next, we got Jackie Lim with the latest in local news on Magic 89.9.
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2: Morning, I'm Jackie Lim. Hospital emergency patient numbers in South Australia are up more than 50% in 15 years. Since 2012, ED visits have spiked along with 000 calls, resulting in ambulance ramping, according to SA Health. It comes amid challenges including an ageing population and rising mental health issues. In 2023, there were over 6,000 mental health-related emergency visits in country SA, making up 4.8% of all ED presentations. It comes despite the number of nurses, doctors and paramedics rising since the last election. A date with the courts for a Whyalla Stewart driver accused of high-range drink driving. The 33-year-old was pulled over after nearly colliding with police and allegedly blew more than four times the legal limit. She's been reported for drink driving, lost her licence for a year and had her vehicle seized. Meantime, another drink driver has lost his licence after being stopped on the Eyre Highway near Ceduna over the weekend. The 28-year-old allegedly returned a blood alcohol reading of 0.112, more than double the legal limit. Checks also revealing his licence had expired. Volunteers in Ceduna are dealing with the fallout of a break-in at the local National Trust Museum. We're told intruders entered the grounds earlier this month, damaging the back fence and forcing their way into multiple display rooms. While staff are disappointed, they say it could have been worse with no major damage or theft reported so far. Police are now appealing for information as investigations continue. And plenty of big results across our regional footy this weekend. In the Western Eyre League, Ceduna Blues claimed a 45-point win over the West Coast Hawks. Western United dominated Canibba, while Thevenard defeated Warulla by 55. Meanwhile, in the Eastern Eyre comp, Rangers comfortably beat Kimber, and Ports delivered one of the biggest wins of the round, smashing Cow by 140. Central Eyre United had the bye.
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3: Hi there, I'm Jai Moss. Let the oil flow is the message from Donald Trump, who says a peace deal's been reached with Iran. The US president's ordered his navy into its blockade of the Strait of Hormuz. Mediator Pakistan says it'll be signed in Switzerland on Friday. Back home, the government is under pressure to make changes to its tax reforms as a two-day inquiry gets underway in Canberra today. Business groups have united to put forward a five-point compromise they say will limit the damage. David Alexander from the Chamber of Commerce and Industry has told Nine they have grave concerns about the changes as they stand.
4: The extra tax on investment in business is going to have a significant and sustained negative impact on business investment.
3: And Barnaby Joyce insists One Nation isn't getting ahead of itself, as a new poll shows for the first time that Pauline Hanson's preferred PM. The former National telling Seven a lot can happen before the next election.
5: It will not be the same as polling today. Whatever it is, better, worse, it'll be different. And I just focus on the here and now.
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3: Checking sport, the Netherlands and Japan have played out a 2-2 draw in this morning's World Cup action. Japan scoring in the 89th minute to square things up. Earlier, Germany thrashed Curaçao 7-1. In F1, Lewis Hamilton has claimed his maiden Grand Prix as a Ferrari driver, edging out teammate George Russell and McLaren's Lando Norris in Barcelona. And in tennis, Alex de Minaur has suffered an upset loss in the final of the ATP event in the Netherlands, the Demon going down in three sets to Poland's Kamil Michuk. That's the latest in news and sport.
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0: On the Eastern Air Peninsula today, a cloudy one with a very high chance of showers, most likely from late this morning, with some northeasterly winds 15 to 20 kilometres per hour, turning northerly 15 to 25 kilometres per hour during the day, then increasing to 20 to 30 kilometres per hour during this afternoon. Top temperatures in Cleve and Kimber both with 19. On the Lower Eyre Peninsula, a cloudy one with a very high chance of rain, most likely from late this morning, with some northeasterly winds 15 to 20 kilometres per hour, turning northerly 15 to 25 kilometres per hour during the morning. Top temperatures in Coffin Bay 19 and Cummins and Port Lincoln both with tops of 18.
1: Getting in from out of the Cummins, starting your day on the EP right. 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
0: Yes, it is, and we do it thanks to Harvey Norman, Paul Lincoln, supporting the local community with the best prices guaranteed. Good morning, everyone, and I hope you all had a fantastic weekend. Well, if you love sport, we certainly did, because there was flush full of sport over the weekend, which we are going to get to just before 8:30. So much going on in the international world of sport, which was awesome to see. So we had a great weekend full of sport. We'll get to that very, very soon. But of course, first thing after 8 o'clock, we check in with the birthday book. If you've got a shout out that you want to put through, do it right now, because we are going to be checking it right after Sunny Fedora and DOD here on Magic 89.9. 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

0: Sonny Fedora, DOD on Magic 89.9. It's Rise Up with Riz. It is 10 past 8. Let's get into the birthday book for today.
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0: They got the new high-protein, low-carb, whole-grain loaf at Baker's Delight in Porter Street Plaza. It's 50% less carbs than the traditional Baker's Delight wholemeal range, and you can get your hands on one of them today. Birthday book for today, no local birthdays, but we are plenty in the celebrity space. Let's start off. She played Monica in the hit show Friends, of course. I love her in the Scream movies as well. She's great in them. It's Courtney Cox turning 62 today. We've also got O'Shea Jackson, better known as Ice Cube, of course, was a member of NWA, and then just has like this absolutely unreal movie career. He's hilarious in 21 Jump Street, if you haven't seen that one. So Ice Cube turning 57 today. We've also got, he plays Barney in How I Met Your Mother, Have You Met Ted? And he's also, of course, Doogie Howser in Doogie Howser MD as well. Neil Patrick Harris turning 53 today. And if you do want to get those shout-outs in, you can do so at magic89.9.com.au, and I can be giving you a $20 voucher for Baker's Delight in Porter Street Plaza. Let's get into more music now. It's Ganga Jang here on Rise Up with Riz.
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0: Jang Ya Jang on Magic 89.9. It's Rides Up with Riz. It is 15 past 8 here, and we do it thanks to Harvey Norman, Port Lincoln, supporting the local community with the best prices guaranteed. Now, we had so much amazing sporting action over the weekend, so we've got to get to as much of it as we possibly can up next year on Rise Up with Riz.
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0: So I'm joined this morning by Kenny from City Motors. G'day, Kenny. How are you, mate?
7: Yeah, good, mate. Yourself?
0: Very, very well, thank you. So I wanted to ask you guys at City Motors, you guys do a lot in the service space. 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
7: Yeah, so obviously we service the manufacturers that we have here. So Nissan, Kia, Isuzu. We still do Holdens as well. But we can service any make and model, mate. Air conditioning, regassing, not this time of year. 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Yeah, we do all makes, models, all the cap prices for that as well.
0: Oh, amazing. And how can people get in touch if they do want to service their car?
7: So give us a phone on 8682 1100. You can also book online. Follow the Facebook page as well. You can contact us through that as well.
0: Oh, awesome. And where can we find you as well?
7: Corner of King and Porter Street, crossroad from Boat Suppliers and the Boston Hotel.
0: Oh, beauty. Well, at City Motors, you can experience the difference. Kenny, great to catch up with you, mate.
7: Yeah, thanks for the time, mate.
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9: Tom Venning here, your federal member for Grey. 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
11: Dragging yourself out of bed? We're already loud. Rise up with Riz. Thanks to Harvey Norman, Port Lincoln.

Well played on Magic 89.9. It's Rise Up with the Reason. It's 23 past 8, and it's hard to know where to start with the sporting action that we had over the weekend. Maybe we'll start with the AFL. We talked about the Crows on Thursday doing a number on the Doggies, but it was the rest of the weekend, which was very, very interesting. Melbourne getting the Chockies on Saturday, and then we look at the Power against the Swans. And it was a very, very close game. The Power did as well as they probably could have against the pretty good Sydney Swans. That Isaac Heaney kid's pretty good, isn't he? 93-90. So Port did very, very well against, you know, one of the top two seeds for the rest of this year in the Sydney Swans. So they did a really, really good job going down by 3 points. The other game was North Melbourne knocking off the Eagles by a point too. So in a very, very close game. And then finally some joy for St Kilda fans winning 96-88 over the GWS Giants yesterday. But yesterday is when there was a hell of a lot of other sport that was going on. For the NBA fans out there, no doubt got up nice and early on a Sunday morning to watch the Knicks take down the Spurs. I think interesting stat out of this one is that the Spurs have basically been leading every single game, and New York have had to come from behind and win. Of course, in game four, they had the world record comeback in a game, but they were leading pretty much all game yesterday, but then New York just came home with a wet sail and knocked them off. Jalen Brunson was huge, wasn't he, in that game? So 94-90. To win the NBA championships, the New York Knicks. First time they've done it since the 70s as well. So a real record-breaking drought there for the Knicks. But then the other one, the big one, was, of course, the Socceroos taking on Turkey in their first game of the campaign. And it was a local lad, an Adelaide boy, Irukunda, who got the first one for the Socceroos, which was great to see. And then Metcalf finishing it off in the second half, winning 2-0. And that's after getting a bit of trash talk from Turkey. They were telling us that we were no good, blah, blah, blah, blah, blah, and they've got more class and everything. Well, I wonder if the Socceroos boys just said, hey, look at the scoreboard, just hit him with one of those ones, because it was a huge result. And it's always, the atmosphere all around Australia is always massive. You see the scenes coming out of, you know, Adelaide and Melbourne and Sydney and stuff. So it's really, really cool. There's no really other sporting event on the planet that really does that. So it is always cool. It's good to get soaked up into it. Well, we take on America on Saturday morning at about 4 a.m. And the Americans are trash-talking us as well, telling us that we're no good. Do they not watch the game against Turkey? So it'll be very, very interesting to see. I'd love to knock off America. Wouldn't that be awesome just to do that? Just to shut them up, really. If you're looking for a place to go, by the way, this is a good one. The Paul Lincoln Soccer Association. I saw some footage and some photos out of yesterday. It looked like it was absolutely buzzing there. So they're doing it again from 4 a.m. at the Port Lincoln Soccer Association club room. So if you want to do a bit of a watch party, go down there and have some fun there. 4 a.m. this Saturday night. So not quite the 1:30 p.m. slot on a Sunday, but it's still worth getting up and watching, because you'd love to knock off the Americans. So great to see. Great bunch of sporting action. Yesterday we just had it all, so it was awesome to see. So I was in my absolute element, which was great. Hey, we're going to get into some more music now. It's Dasher here on Rise Up with Riz.

0: Joshua on Magic 89.9. It's Rise Up with Riz coming up to your 8.30 news. And of course, Cuddlefest is back for 2026. And Jackie Lim's got some more details for you in your local news up next here on Magic 89.9.
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6: Morning, I'm Jackie Lim. Cautious optimism as the giant cuttlefish return to waters off Stony Point with the algal bloom still lingering. The bloom, first detected last year, devastated marine life elsewhere but hasn't yet disrupted the annual aggregation at the Upper Spencer Gulf. Even so, experts aren't ruling out future impacts. An independent oceanographer warns a second wave of the bloom could move north come October, potentially threatening cuttlefish numbers during their breeding season. Fresh controversy over a new mining deal with BHP, with the state government under pressure. Environmental and First Nations groups say the agreement has been rushed and doesn't go far enough to stop water being taken from the Great Artesian Basin. But Mining Minister Tom Koutsantonis insists the changes strengthen environmental protections. The bill is expected to pass Parliament this week, with a decision on the Northern Water Project due next year. A boost for motocross on the far west coast, with upgrades now complete at the Ceduna track. The revamped facility has been designed to cater for riders of all skill levels, from beginners right through to experienced competitors. The West Coast Motorcycle Club says it's already seeing renewed interest in the sport following the improvements. Organisers are now looking to build on that momentum, with plans to introduce casual ride days aimed at families. And a big weekend of local footy around the grounds. In the Port Lincoln League, round 6 saw Marble Range hold off Lincoln South in a tight one, winning by 7 points. Mallee Park has also secured a win, beating Boston 69-42. And Wayback had a strong showing, defeating Tasman by 52 points, 97-45. Over in the Eastern Air League, Rangers delivered a dominant win over Kimber, 100-26. Ports also produced a huge result, smashing Cow 153-13. In a 140-point thrashing, CEU had the bye this week.
5: Hoppy's Mobile Welding, now at Rear Shed, 13 Riversdale Avenue. 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
7: Hi there, I'm Jai Morse. A Middle East peace deal is expected to be officially signed in Switzerland on Friday. Iran has now confirmed the details of the Memorandum of Understanding have been finalised, which will see an immediate reopening of the Strait of Hormuz. US Vice President J.D. Vance has told Fox News they'll continue to ensure the region is no longer a basket case.
8: I think we can say with confidence Iran will never have a nuclear weapon. We got a lot of work to do, but a big win tonight.
7: Back home, Labor concedes people are angry but insists One Nation is not the answer to their problems. It comes as a Resolve poll has One Nation's primary vote surging to 29%, while Pauline Hanson has overtaken Anthony Albanese as preferred PM. But Labor frontbencher Pat Cormoy has told Nine One Nation has no way of fixing any of the problems we face.
2: People are angry, but what One Nation offers is just more anger, not solutions.
7: And tributes are flowing for Californian musician Oliver Tree after he was killed in a helicopter crash in Brazil. The 32-year-old singer was on tour in Rio de Janeiro when the aircraft he was travelling in collided with another chopper. Five other people were also killed in the crash.
5: Sharky Sports Bar, your front row seat to live sport.
7: In sport, the Socceroos say they play at their best when they're underestimated. It follows yesterday's 2-0 upset win over Turkey in Vancouver. Injured Aussie midfielder Riley McGree telling Seven the squad is silencing the critics.
8: We've got such a strong camaraderie as a team, and I think it showed out there the spirit that we played with, the togetherness, and ultimately, at the end of the day, words are words, and at the end of the day, we got the result.
7: And in tennis, Alex de Minaur has suffered an upset loss in the final of the ATP event in the Netherlands. The Demon going down in three sets to Poland's Kamil Michuk. That's the latest in news and sport.
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11: On the Eastern Air Peninsula today, a cloudy one with a very high chance of showers, most likely from late this morning, with some northeasterly winds 15 to 20 kilometres per hour, turning northerly 15 to 25 kilometres per hour during the day, then increasing to 20 to 30 kilometres per hour during this afternoon. Top temperatures in Cleve and Kimber both with 19. On the Lower Eyre Peninsula, a cloudy one with a very high chance of rain, most likely from late this morning, with some northeasterly winds 15 to 20 kilometres per hour, turning northerly 15 to 25 kilometres per hour during the morning. Top temperatures in Coffin Bay 19 and Cummins and Port Lincoln both with tops of 18.
5: 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Rise up with Riz. 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

20 to 9 here on Magic 89.9. It's Rise Up with Riz. 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Now, as we do on a Monday, we like to look immediately ahead to what's happening this weekend. And we've got a beauty happening this Friday at the Port Lincoln Hotel. I'm going to tell you about it after One Republic here on Rise Up with Riz.

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1: One Republic on Magic 89.9. It's Rise Up with Riz. It is a quarter to nine. And this Friday, we got a beauty at the Lincoln Ballroom at the Port Lincoln Hotel. This Friday, the 19th of June, Empowering Air. It's an incredible night to raise funds for youth opportunities for the Air Peninsula. So equipping more young people with the lifelong skills, positive habits, and confidence they need to thrive. So tickets are $145 per person, but that comes with three-course menu, a three-hour drinks package. There's a silent auction, a live auction on the night. There's going to be live entertainment. And then the cream of the crop, is the guest speaker is going to be SANFL and AFL Hall of Famer, absolute legend for the Glen Elg Footy Club. Peter Super Carey is the guest speaker going along to this one. If you're not sure who he is or you don't know much about him, Google him. Check out his resume because it is absolutely unreal. One of the game's all-time greats for the Glen Elg Footy Club. You'll find all the info on this one at our community calendar at magic899.com.au. Well worth going along to this one.
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1: And we do it alongside Harvey Norman, Port Lincoln, supporting the local community with the best prices guaranteed. It is coming up to 9 o'clock, so I'm just about to get out of here. But coming up next, going to wrap up the show and give you a bit more info on Share On Air. It's coming up after Brittany here on Rise Up with Riz.

0: Brittany on Magic 89.9. It's Rise Up with Riz. I'm just about to get out of here, but before I do, once again, a big reminder, Share On Air, it is back for 2026. We are doing things a little bit differently. Still teaming up with our great mates at West Coast Youth and Community Support who need that new 12-seater bus. We've got some online auctions that are happening, packed full of all sorts of different things. 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
12: Morning, I'm Jackie Lim. Emergency departments across SA are under growing pressure, with new figures showing demand has surged over the past 15 years. Data from SA Health shows patient presentations have risen by more than 50% since 2012, alongside increasing 000 calls and ambulance ramping. Experts say the trend is being driven by an ageing population and a rise in mental health issues. In country SA alone, there were more than 6,000 mental health related emergency visits in 2023, making up nearly 5% of all ED presentations. A drink driver has lost both his license and his car after being stopped near Ceduna. Police pulled over the 28-year-old on the Eyre Highway over the weekend, where he allegedly recorded a blood alcohol level of 0.122, more than double the legal limit. Officers also discovered the man's license had expired. A new requirement for Payday Super could put increased pressure on local small businesses. From July 1, all businesses, regardless of size, will be required to pay their workers' superannuation on the same day as their wages. Currently, Port Lincoln has 326 small business operators with 1 to 4 employees.
13: We see that Payday Super is going to add cash flow pressure for small businesses, especially in regional towns. We know that nationally, on average, small businesses lose $15,000 a year due to late payments. So we feel that it's going to be even more acutely felt potentially in these smaller towns.
12: Angad Soin from Zero there. And a big weekend of local footy around the grounds. In the Western Eyre, Ceduna Blues claimed a 45-point win over the West Coast Hawks, finishing 97-52. Western United had a big victory against Canibba, dominating 129-42, and Thevenard defeated Warralla by 55 points. And in round 9 of the Great Flinders Comp, Tumby Bay recorded a 41-point win over Cummins Kapini, finishing 78-37. Locke also came away with a solid victory, defeating United Yalana 98-69, and Elliston Districts was too strong for Eyre United, winning by 31 points. Cummins Rambler had the bye this week.
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14: Hi there, I'm Jai Moss. Donald Trump could personally attend the signing of a Middle East peace deal in Switzerland on Friday. Trump will be in Europe this week for the G7 summit in France. Vice President J.D. Vance has told Fox News he'll be at the signing and the president might be there too.
15: I think we're still figuring out the logistics on who's going to attend that signing ceremony. I certainly plan to be there, but it's possible the president himself could be there. We'll figure it out.
14: Back home, One Nation's Fire the Liar campaign has now raised close to $4 million, with Barnaby Joyce asked on the ABC exactly how the money will be spent.
16: Well, it's precisely what it is. It'll be an advertising campaign to get rid of the Labor government.
14: The surge in illicit tobacco will force Aussie taxpayers to spend almost $3 billion on healthcare for smokers, with the tobacco excise only covering a fraction of the full $6.8 billion cost. And the gradual phase-out of the Reject Shop brand continues, with the chain's new Canadian owner planning to rebadge all 410 stores by 2030. Around 7% have already undergone the name change to Dollarama.
11: Ampol Hallett Place. 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
14: Checking sport, the Netherlands and Japan have played out a 2-2 draw in this morning's World Cup action. Japan scoring in the 89th minute to square things up. Earlier, Germany thrashed Curaçao 7-1. And in NRL, Jerome Luai produced the first hat-trick of his NRL career to inspire the Tigers to a 36-28 victory over the Titans at Leichhardt. The skippers told Nine they owed their fans a response after last week's 68-0 defeat to Penrith.
17: Good feeling for me, bro. It's been a tough couple of weeks. We know if we can play our brand of footy, we're a tough team to beat.
14: That's the latest in news and sport.
11: Jump in the time machine for a flashback lunch. 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
0: On West Coast waters, a strong wind warning with northeasterly winds 15 to 20 knots, turning northerly 15 to 25 knots throughout the morning, with winds reaching up to 30 knots this afternoon, with seas 1 to 1.5 metres increasing to 1.5 to 2.5 metres this afternoon, the swell southwesterly to 2 metres. Central Coast waters, a strong wind warning with northeasterly winds 15 to 20 knots, tending northerly this afternoon, with winds reaching up to 30 knots in the west during this afternoon and then into the evening, with seas around 1 metre increasing to 1.5 to 2.5 metres around midday, the swell southwesterly to 2 metres. Finally, on Spencer Gulf waters, northeasterly winds 10 to 15 knots, reaching up to 20 knots south of Kawarau during the day, with winds turning northerly during the day as well, with seas below 1 metre increasing to 1 to 1.5 metres south of Kawarau throughout the morning. The swell south to southwesterly below 1 metre increasing to 1 to 1.5 metres south of Kawarau.
11: 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Weather Watch.
0: On the Eastern Air Peninsula today, a cloudy one with a very high chance of showers, most likely from late this morning, with some northeasterly winds 15 to 20 kilometres per hour, turning northerly 15 to 25 kilometres per hour during the day, then increasing to 20 to 30 kilometres per hour during this afternoon. Top temperatures in Cleve and Kimber both with 19. On the lower Eyre Peninsula, a cloudy one with a very high chance of rain, most likely from late this morning, with some northeasterly winds 15 to 20 kilometres per hour, turning northerly 15 to 25 kilometres per hour during the morning. Top temperatures in Coffin Bay 19 and Cummins and Port Lincoln both with tops of 18.
11: From Port Lincoln to Coffin Bay, Cummins to Cleve. This is the soundtrack of the Eyre Peninsula. It's a 15-song music marathon. 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Magic 89.9. I'm so